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2: Time for the overnight weather on KBOW. Mostly clear tonight with a low around 48. Friday, increasing clouds with a high near 76. And Friday night, partly cloudy with a low around 37. We welcome the weekend. Mostly sunny on Saturday with a high near 63. Saturday night, mostly cloudy with a low around 37. And Sunday, mostly cloudy with a high near 64. Close out the weekend with a 50% chance of rain. Mostly cloudy with a low around 39. That was your KBOW weather.

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3: 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The first presentation will be held at the auditorium at the Butte Archives on Tuesday, September 29th at 6 p.m. and will focus on the neighborhood of Dublin Gulch. A new neighborhood will be highlighted for each proceeding Tuesday through November 17th. 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
1: From ABC News, I'm Dave Packer. President Trump hosted Chinese President Xi Jinping to a lavish state dinner Thursday at the White House. They met privately earlier in the day.
2: The two leaders meeting for less than 2 hours. Trump saying they have forged a friendship, a truly great friendship, actually built on mutual respect and the vital interest of our people. He did not mention China's support for Iran as it targets American troops and allies in the war. Xi calling the interests of China and the U.S., quote, deeply intertwined.
1: ABC's Melissa Adan. ABC News has learned 8 sailors on board the USS Abraham Lincoln aircraft carrier and the ships in its carrier group attempted to take their own lives during a grueling 10-month deployment tied to the war in Iran. The number revealed in a letter from the Navy Secretary to Democratic Senator Kirsten Gillibrand of New York, who says it's clear the crew was pushed beyond their limits.
3: The lack of supplies, the lack of ability to have a break, to have dwell time, to have the rotation end at the appropriate time.
1: The Navy says the number of suicide attempts is standard for a long deployment. The East Coast bracing for a powerful nor'easter this weekend. The storm already taking shape in the Atlantic, expected to lash communities from the Carolinas to New England with heavy rain, wind, and flooding. ABC News meteorologist Samara Theodore.
4: Coastal flood alerts have been issued for everyone living in the Delmarva Peninsula, southern New Jersey, parts of Virginia, down into the Carolinas, but also New England and now parts of Long Island. You tack in the fact that it's also going to be a full moon that will only exacerbate the situation. So we're going to see coastal flooding as well as the potential for beach erosion.
1: Convicted felon and Theranos founder Elizabeth Holmes will soon be leaving federal prison for an Austin, Texas halfway house. The move expected in August of next year. Holmes is currently serving a 10-year sentence for defrauding investors with false claims about blood testing technology. She reported to prison in May of 2023. 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
5: 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This product is not intended to diagnose, treat, cure, or prevent any disease.
1: A drought in demand is leaving some California wineries high and dry. ABC's Jim Ryan.
9: With competition from craft beer, specialty liquors, and cannabis, statistics show fewer Americans drinking wine, and sales have plunged by more than 20% since the pandemic. Tariffs have cut into exports, especially to Canada, which was the biggest foreign buyer of California grapes, so some growers are tearing out their vineyards and shifting to more profitable crops, like almonds and olives.
1: A Scottish gamer has made it into the Guinness Book of World Records, but not for the ways you might think.
10: In Scotland, sounds of jubilation as Kath Bowie streams herself playing video games.
11: Goodness.
10: The 78-year-old grandmother has set a Guinness World Record for being the oldest female Fortnite streamer. She says her grandson introduced her to the game in 2017 when he was playing. And she's been hooked ever since playing Fortnite's Battle Royale mode. Her username is GrumpyGran1948, but she's anything but, proving she's young at heart. Michelle Franzen, ABC News.
1: Starbucks announces closing another 250 stores in North America as the company looks to

0: eliminate some of their underperforming locations. James Copenhaver, one of the three attendees wounded during the assassination attempt on President Trump in Butler, Pennsylvania, has died, according to his family. The cause of death has not been announced. I'm Dave Packer, ABC News.
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2: Time for the overnight weather on KBOW. Mostly clear tonight with a low around 48. Friday, increasing clouds with a high near 76. And Friday night, partly cloudy with a low around 37. We welcome the weekend. Mostly sunny on Saturday with a high near 63. Saturday night, mostly cloudy with a low around 37. And Sunday, mostly cloudy with a high near 64. Close out the weekend with a 50% chance of rain. Mostly cloudy with a low around 39. That was your KBOW weather.

0: 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Hey, it's meteorologist Jeff Womack. 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
2: 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A new neighborhood will be highlighted for each proceeding Tuesday through November 17th. 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

0: 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And many of you have been with me that entire time. 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
1: Time for the overnight weather on KBOW. Mostly clear tonight with a low around 48. Friday, increasing clouds with a high near 76. And Friday night, partly cloudy with a low around 37. We welcome the weekend. Mostly sunny on Saturday with a high near 63. Saturday night, mostly cloudy with a low around 37. And Sunday, mostly cloudy with a high near 64. Close out the weekend with a 50% chance of rain. Mostly cloudy with a low around 39. That was your KBOW weather.

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1: From ABC News, I'm Brian Clark. Coastal flooding and strong winds could threaten millions from the Carolinas to New England this weekend. A possible nor'easter is bearing down, says ABC meteorologist Samara Theodore.
2: 50-mile-per-hour wind gusts, and I think the winds, that's where it gets the name from, a nor'easter. We're seeing these northeast winds drive into places like Poughkeepsie, New York City, Atlantic City, Boston, and Newport, taking some of the brunt of this system when it comes to the waves. Places like Bar Harbor and Portland, Maine, not remaining unscathed. Heavy rain and some pretty gusty winds as well.
1: The preparations are underway, including for boat owners like Bob Swanson in Rhode Island.
3: I'm taking some other precautions with extra fenders. I put some things around the boat in case it's blowing around.
1: It's not just the East Coast threatened by severe weather. ABC's Hannah Batah has more on what's going on in Hawaii.
4: Another weather threat taking aim at Hawaii. Tropical storm Nolo strengthened to a hurricane Thursday night as it approaches the Big Island. Areas in higher elevations could see nearly 3 feet of rain, with catastrophic flooding and mudslides a major concern.
1: President Trump welcomed China's Xi Jinping to the White House for a lavish state dinner, and major tech leaders were in attendance. The issue of artificial intelligence looms over the visit, says ABC's White House correspondent Mary Bruce.
5: The rapid growth of AI certainly is a critical issue for discussion here, and while the president did say that it would be a big topic of discussion, he said in a post before yesterday's summit that he wants to leave it exactly where it is. And he said that's China's position also. So it doesn't seem that much progress was made when it comes to the question of any possible future coordination between the U.S. and China on this issue.
1: And China's foreign ministry says she urged Trump to end the war with Iran through talks as soon as possible. New Jersey Governor Mikey Sherrill's calling for the resignation of her lieutenant governor after an investigation found credible evidence he sexually harassed women. You're listening to ABC News.
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1: ABC News has learned that 8 sailors aboard the USS Abraham Lincoln aircraft carrier attempted to take their own lives during a grueling 10-month deployment tied to the Iran war. Democratic Senator Kirsten Gillibrand tells ABC News,
8: "It's not appropriate when you are hearing from families, from service members, from different personnel that there might well be crisis on board, that it's not taken seriously."
1: The Navy says the number of suicide attempts is standard for a long deployment. Blowback from tense relations between the U.S. and Canada cost a border state resident her job, as ABC's Jim Ryan explains.
9: Jane Smith is no longer CEO at the Family First Credit Union in Michigan after she posted an AI-generated image of herself and her family wearing Lake America sweatshirts. President Trump has demanded that Canada's Lake Ontario be renamed. Smith says the image wasn't a political statement, but a joke not meant for public viewing.
1: AI and photos also generated controversy at Stanford University, which used AI to alter a photo of 3 students and change the appearance and race of the people depicted. Freshman Kavinder Patel said,
10: "It's kind of unacceptable. You know, Stanford is a place where they actually pride themselves on having students from like over 60 different countries in their incoming class. Like, they have diversity. They shouldn't need to fabricate it."
1: Stanford acknowledged the alterations and its lack of disclosure violated its

Mostly clear tonight with a low around 48. Friday, increasing clouds with a high near 76. And Friday night, partly cloudy with a low around 37. We welcome the weekend. Mostly sunny on Saturday with a high near 63. Saturday night, mostly cloudy with a low around 37. And Sunday, mostly cloudy with a high near 64. Close out the weekend with a 50% chance of rain. Mostly cloudy with a low around 39. That was your KBOW weather.

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2: And taking a look at your weather forecast for today, as we're going to see some increasing clouds with a high around 77, we'll also have winds that could be gusting around as high as 30 miles per hour. Tonight, it will be partly cloudy skies with a low around 36, with winds still gusting around, which is a high of 38 miles per hour. And for your Saturday, partly sunny skies to be expected with a high around 61 degrees. Currently outside the mining city, we do have some clouds in the sky, and we are sitting with a temperature of 48 degrees. 41 degrees in Wise River and Three Forks, 46 degrees in Phillipsburg and Melrose, 43 degrees in Dillon, 50 degrees in Helena, 51 degrees in Anaconda, 53 degrees in Deer Lodge, and 55 degrees in Boulder. That's your weather forecast right here on your hometown station, KBOW, a service of Shea Realty.

0: KBOW, your hometown station on this Friday morning. Well, football season is back, and I'll tell you what, the Pigskin Board is going to be available to you soon, so you can walk away with some KBOW cash with the Pigskin Board, and details will be on the way later on.
1: Every day, courts make decisions that shape the lives of Montana families. From child custody to employment and property disputes, politics has no place in that. That's why we need CI-132. It requires that judicial elections remain nonpartisan, because there's no Republican or Democrat way to decide those cases, just the law. Unfortunately, politicians recently passed a new law letting political parties contribute nearly $90,000 to Montana judges. Money runs politics. It shouldn't run our courts. That's why 132 is backed by 9 retired members of the Montana Supreme Court and dozens of retired district court judges and sheriffs, because they know firsthand that judges should be elected based on their record and qualifications, not politics. Vote yes on 132. Paid for by Montanans for Nonpartisan Courts. Kellen Alger, Treasurer, P.O. Box 87, Helena, Montana, 59624.
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0: KBOW, your hometown station. And on this Friday morning, let's go ahead now and check in with staff meteorologist Jeff Womack as he explains what's happening with our weather for today and the remainder of the week. And that will be a service from Dr. Cheddar of Big Sky Eye Physicians.
1: Clear skies and the warm end to the week continues. We do have a couple of things wrestling around over northern Montana overnight tonight. In fact, that's that cold front over the Pacific Northwest that is going to eventually drop our temperatures. But before that, it turns our wind southwest, makes things a little windy, not good for a fire weather condition set up. But we will be in for some cooler temperatures. But ahead of that, some warm air pushes in, complements of that southerly flow. So that's going to turn our temperatures up. I'm going to go a couple of degrees warmer than we were today. Now, the cooler air settles in, a couple of showers, but most of them look to be to the north. Then once that front passes, we'll clear out and cool down going into the weekend. Trying to bring a little bit more moisture in here Sunday night into Monday to try to help out the dry situation around here. And like I keep saying, we want to build up that moisture now before those really hard freezes set in here. High pressure comes back in next week, and it's going to be a dry ride. But watching another front that slides in makes things a little windy. It's not really finding much moisture to work with, unfortunately, Wednesday and Thursday. So bottom line, warm end of the week, a couple of weekend showers, but I think we've got them set just right between Saturday night and Sunday morning around here. Now, eastern Montana, a little bit better chance of some rain coming in early next week. Let's take a quick look around the country. As I mentioned, around the Pacific Northwest, getting some moisture, as well as North Texas, South Plains, and Midwest. You might have travel plans that way. Warm, dry, and a little bit cooler across the Mid-Atlantic and into the deep south, but the Atlantic coast getting some heavy downpours this weekend if you got travel plans that way. We'll take a look at our details next.
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1: Clear skies and 47 overnight tonight. We'll be in the low 80s for us as we head into Friday. Oh, nice warm end of the week. Now, as we get into the weekend, a little bit more of a fall-like feel. We'll have temperatures in the mid-60s. Clouds increase on Sunday. Maybe a passerby shower, but it's looking like it's going to be Sunday night into Monday where we actually get some rain around here. 40 for the overnight low. We'll start out next week partly cloudy and 62. Sunshine is back Tuesday, Wednesday, and Thursday, and highs each day in the mid-60s and upper 70s. And then for Deer Lodge, we're also going to end close to 80, 37 overnight, and then we'll have temperatures on Saturday at 62. Low 60s on Sunday with a chance of rain on Sunday night. Monday we'll start things off at 60, and then we start to inch back in to the mid-60s with sunshine getting into next week. Whitehall tonight, clear skies and 47, low 80s on Friday, 70s on Saturday, and then upper 60s for us on Sunday. And then for Monday, we're back into a rain early in the morning, partly sunny by the afternoon, 63. Sunshine center stage Tuesday and Wednesday with highs back in the upper 60s. Here in Butte, crystal clear overnight tonight, 48 late, and then 77 to end the week for us. Now, as we go into Saturday, that dry cool front will have come in, and that's going to send our temperatures back into the 60s, low 60s, so a little bit below normal for this time of year. Clouds increase on Sunday, maybe a sprinkle, 64. Then the rain slides in overnight, headed into Monday. But partly cloudy skies by Monday afternoon will be at 60. Sunshine in low 60s Tuesday and Wednesday. And then by Thursday, we're into the mid and upper 60s under sunny skies again. I'm meteorologist Jeff Womack. That's the KVOW Copper 94 weather.
0: And thanks, Jeff. Currently outside the Miney City, we do have some clouds in the sky. 48 degrees is our current temperature. 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
0: With the information you need, I'm Keith Valentine. The news this hour is a service from Anaconda Realty. The Montana Supreme Court vacated an injunction that would have placed a data center initiative on Butte's general election ballot. Butte Silverville filed documents with the High Court on September 23rd, asking for guidance after ballots without the data center initiative had already been printed, mailed, and in some cases, returned. In its ruling, the court said that although it stood by its reasoning in the September 22nd order that would have allowed the initiative on the ballot, it would not have granted the injunction had it known the ballots had already been printed and mailed. KXLF did report that John Meyer, the attorney representing 406 People First, said in a text message that the group is now asking the Montana Supreme Court to reconsider. Just after 8 p.m. on Wednesday, Butte Police and Butte Fire Rescue responded to an incident near the intersection of Jackson and Copper Streets in Uptown Butte. A large dump truck had struck a power pole. The pole had been sheared off and the upper portion of the pole was being held up by electrical lines, according to the news release from law enforcement. The Montana Standard reported that the driver initially provided a false name. Police said what eventually identified as 49-year-old Thomas Thompson of Butte. Investigators also determined that the large construction-type truck had been stolen from a work site near Elizabeth Warren Avenue in Butte. As officers attempted to detain Thompson, he allegedly resisted arrest. Officers eventually deployed a taser to take Thompson into custody. During the investigation, officers also discovered that the truck had nearly struck another individual shortly before the crash, according to Butte Silver Bow Sheriff Ed Lester. Thompson was taken to the Butte Silver Bow Detention Center. He does face charges of theft of a motor vehicle, criminal endangerment, obstructing a peace officer, resisting arrest, and driving without a valid driver's license. Three former employees of High Country Snack Foods have been awarded judgments for unpaid wages totaling more than $20,000, while Citizens Alliance Bank is suing two of the Lincoln Company's owners for about $5.8 million in unpaid loans. Beginning in May, the Montana Department of Labor and Industry filed three civil lawsuits in Lewis and Clark County District Court on behalf of employees Chris Kazian, Timothy Townsend, and Gerald Byerly, who claimed High Country owed them thousands of dollars in lost wages. The Montana Standard reports that all three were laid off in July of 2025, according to the documents. Castaneda had worked at the Lincoln Jerky manufacturer for more than 30 years and served as a food safety manager when he was laid off. Townsend was a production lead for 4 years, and Byerly worked as the company's creative director. KBOW News Time, 6:33. 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Fall has arrived and Westmont is ready for the season with pumpkins and, of course, their annual harvest day. But behind is all good cause makes an impact on those living with disabilities. Around 40 Westmont clients help make harvest day possible for growing the pumpkins, caring for the animals. KXLH did report that things are a little different this year due to difficult farming season and the loss of a greenhouse due to wind damage and wear and tear that cost Westmont $100,000. Despite the challenges, Westmont says there is a lot to expect from the festivities. Harvest Day is free and open to the public. It all kicks off on Saturday at 10 a.m. and runs until 3 p.m. With the information you need, I'm Keith Valentine. You are now up to date on your hometown station, KBOW. The News This Hour, a service from Anaconda Realty.
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0: 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In Anaconda today, they're going to be serving up some chicken sandwiches with the lettuce, tomatoes, pickles, and they'll give you carrots and ranch, along with applesauce and milk. And then in Deer Lodge today, it is the grab-and-go bags with the assorted breakfast bars. And your choice of a donut or muffin with fruit juice, and milk. For lunch, it will be deli sandwiches with a salad and assorted fruits and some milk. At the Butte School District today, they're going to be serving up some cereal along with some fresh fruit and fruit juice along with milk. And then for lunch, it's going to be Pizza Hut pepperoni pizza with a salad, green beans, sliced peaches, and your choice of regular or chocolate milk. And then at the Belmont Senior Center today, it is stuffed cabbage with beets, giving you a roll and some butter and a slice of coffee cake. And that is taking a look at your menus for the schools. The Belmont Senior Center, a service from Jay's Refrigeration, right here on your hometown station, KBOW.

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3: Coulter Brown here on the Northern Ag Network with our Morning Market Report. The Montana Angus Tour wrapped up on the High Line in north central Montana yesterday. A lot of great cattle and great people on the tour. Of course, Andy Schwab was covering it for us, which stopped at Peterson Grain and Cattle near Haver, where he visited with Casey Solomon about the bulls they showcase, which Casey said really focused on Montana genetics.
4: Probably over 80-85% of the calf crop this year is out of Montana bulls, and they're just different programs that we identify with, and our goal is to make a really functional mother cow. We kind of say our cattle work as hard as you do, and one of the things we found that really breeds true is Montana cattle are durable and fertile, and so we formed a lot of relationships with people throughout the state and have some really awesome bulls from different regions that are working really hard for us.
3: Well, unfortunately, some sad news to share with you this morning. Gordon Stoner, a champion for Montana's wheat industry, passed away last week. Farming Year Outlook in northeast Montana, Gordon was a pioneer in no-till durum, but his impact reached far beyond Sheridan County. He served as president of the Montana Grain Growers, two terms as National Association of Wheat Growers president, and was on the U.S. Wheat International Trade Policy Committee. It was great to be able to celebrate Gordon last fall when he received MSU's Outstanding Ag Leader Award, and I got to interview him one more time at the Montana Grain Growers Convention. Certainly a true leader for the ag community. Funeral services will be held October 10th in Plentywood.
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3: President Trump met with Chinese President Xi in Washington this week after U.S. and Chinese officials agreed to extend their trade truce through January 10th. The extension maintains a pause on new tariffs and trade restrictions while giving both leaders more time to negotiate. Treasury Secretary Scott Bessent said some Chinese commitments remain unmet, although China has been a strong buyer of U.S. soybeans while admittedly lagging in other ag purchases. U.S. farm groups are urging both countries to reach a more stable, enforceable agreement that improves market access for American farm products. Well, we talked yesterday about the fact that ground beef prices have only fallen 2% on average since President Trump's plan to increase beef imports was implemented. Well, Politico is reporting that the White House's Domestic Policy Council is exploring whether to roll back beef imports ahead of the midterm elections. Now, the White House contradicted that report, but there is a lot of pushback from farm states over increased beef imports, not even to mention what we're seeing with diesel prices right now. A bipartisan bill was also introduced in the House this week to suspend the import proclamation and require congressional approval for future import actions. And harvest of this year's hard red spring wheat and durum crops is nearing completion. U.S. Wheat Associates says current samples indicate generally strong quality. The spring wheat harvest is 95% complete in North Dakota and Montana. Average protein at 14.7% is above the five-year average. However, test weight and kernel size are slightly below average due to growing season stress in some areas. Durum harvest is nearing the finish line as well, with protein levels above the five-year average. However, rainfall affected color and vitreous kernel levels in some areas, but still, overall, quality remains solid. Montana producers, you spoke and MSGA listened. Now it's time to keep the conversation moving. 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
3: Well, cattle futures continue to seesaw back and forth. After big gains Wednesday, they were down yesterday, but still feeder cattle are up $9 this week. The port at Santa Teresa, New Mexico did reopen to Mexican cattle yesterday, so that just adds another wrinkle to this market. On the futures board, October feeder cattle were down $1.57 at $331.75. November $328.07, down $1.42. Live cattle for October, $1.85 lower at $219.07. December at $221.25, down $1.25. Cash fed cattle trade, though, looking steady to maybe even a dollar higher. Live deals $220 to $223. The dress trade from $350 to $355. Now, thankfully, the feeder market is starting to show some improvement. At Torrington Livestock, ball and calves were selling anywhere from $3 to $12 higher. Light four weight steers sold from $5.05 to $5.25. The heavier four weights $4.75 to $5. 5 to 5.5 weight steers from $4.49 to $4.68. Upper five weights $4.28 to $4.46. At Western Livestock in Great Falls, 7 weight yearling heifers sold from $3.02 to $3.22. 8 weight heifers $3.04 to $3.20, and the upper 9 to mid 10 weight heifers $2.75 to $2.90. And at Lemon Livestock this week, some pressure on the weigh-up market. Most of the cows bring in 136 to 153 and bulls ranging from 176 to 190.
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3: 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The grain market has trended lower this week with technical pressure as well as pressure from diplomatic optimism regarding the war between Russia and Ukraine. Then there's the recent rains we've seen in wheat country that have been much appreciated by farmers but certainly aren't price supportive, especially when combined with a dollar index reaching its highest level since 2007. So there certainly are headwinds to the market. It was less pressure that we saw yesterday compared to the rest of the week. December Kansas City hard red winter wheat down 4.75 at 767. March 779 down 6 cents. December Chicago wheat down 1.5 at 707. March at 721 down 2.75. Spring wheat catching the most pressure with the December contract down 8.5 at 720. March spring wheat 741 down 8.75. Corn for December 1.5 weaker at 527. And November soybeans down just a half cent at 1317. Well, thanks for joining us for this morning's Market Report. I'm Coulter Brown. Northern Ag Network.
0: That's your Morning Market Report, a service from the People's Bank, KBOW, Butte, Montana.
9: I'm Brian Clark. Millions on the East Coast are bracing for a nor'easter, and the biggest dangers are coastal flooding, beach erosion, and especially high winds, says ABC Chief Meteorologist Ginger Z.
10: Wind gusts, Atlantic City, 7 a.m., 55 miles per hour. Montauk, over 60. Boston, picking up. And we're just going to keep that through the day Saturday. Very windy, talking 40 to 60 miles per hour. Someone else is like, I'm having a rooftop party. No, you're not. It's not happening.
9: All the way west, Hawaii's Big Island's being threatened by Hurricane Nolo, which could dump more than a foot of rain on some parts of the islands. Just over a month to Election Day, and prices are still climbing. Officials in Maine say the average statewide cost of heating oil is over $6. That's 81% higher compared to a year ago. And ABC's Jay O'Brien says this is having political implications.
11: Both of Maine's senators, including Republican Susan Collins, who's in a tough re-election fight that could decide control of the Senate, now calling on President Trump to release heating oil from a government reserve to bring costs down.
9: President Trump meeting with China's Xi Jinping for a third day today, the last day of his state visit. ABC's Sophie Flay says Thursday saw no major announcements, but some information about what the two discussed.
12: The Chinese Foreign Ministry says Xi told Trump AI must be kept under human control. And on the subject of the war against Iran, a Chinese ally, Xi urged Trump to end the war through talks as soon as possible. Iran is now offering to reopen the Strait of Hormuz within 7 days if the U.S. lifts its blockade and agrees to certain conditions similar to those agreed upon in June.
9: James Copenhaver, gravely wounded in the 2024 assassination attempt on then-candidate Donald Trump in Butler, Pennsylvania, died of his injuries. The president, in a statement, called him a true American patriot. You're listening to ABC News.
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9: New Jersey Governor Mikey Sherrill's calling for the immediate resignation of her lieutenant governor, fellow Democrat Dale Caldwell. That's after an independent investigation found credible evidence that Caldwell sexually harassed women. Caldwell's attorney says the resignation demand deprives him of his due process. Costco says it's going to use some of its tariff refunds to cut prices in several parts of its stores, including meat, produce, and home furnishings. New York's Attorney General Letitia James is suing the prediction market Polymarket.
18: The federal lawsuit alleged that Polymarket is an illegal, unlicensed gambling operation that exposes New Yorkers to serious personal and financial risk. Polymarket argues they aren't subject to state gambling laws because they're technically selling financial contracts, something regulated by the federal government. But the New York Attorney General says that under state law, it's the same thing as gambling and needs a license to operate. The federal lawsuit comes as Polymarket sees a massive boom in business, on track to facilitate more than $70 billion in trades just this year. Peter Haralambos, ABC News, New York.
9: Police in Baltimore say over a dozen people were hurt Thursday after an alleged stolen vehicle collided with a public bus Thursday afternoon. The vehicle had four juveniles in it, and police say it was trying to flee officers at the time. I'm Brian Clark, ABC News.
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0: There's a unique magic when autumn arrives in the Big Hole Valley. 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

0: the World Museum of Mining, located at 155 Museum Way in historic Uptown Butte. 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Taking a look at that weather forecast for today, as we'll see increasing clouds with a high around 77. Those winds, though, they could be gusting around 30 miles per hour. Tonight, it will be partly cloudy skies with a low around 36, with winds still gusting around 38 miles per hour. And for your Saturday, we're looking at partly sunny skies with a high around 61 degrees. Currently outside the mining city, we do have some clouds in the sky, and we are sitting with a temperature of 47 degrees. 46 degrees in Phillipsburg, 43 degrees in Dillon, 49 degrees in Helena, Wise River, 41 degrees, Three Forks, 40 degrees, 52 degrees in Anaconda, 45 degrees in Melrose and in Basin, 54 degrees in Boulder, and Deer Lodge has a temperature of 52 degrees. That's your weather forecast right here on your hometown station, KBOW, a service of the World Museum of Mining.
1: Like, I don't know what gallivanting means. Didn't want me doing that. Don't you go gallivanting around.
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1: Stop it. You're gallivanting. I told you not to do this.
3: My friend's like, where are you going on vacation?
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3: Mom's going to blast us there in the middle of next week, she said.
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3: 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I think that's a water park in Ohio.
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1: You're dawdling. Quit dawdling.
4: Don't dilly-dally. Don't lollygag.
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KBOW, your hometown station on this Friday morning. More importantly, September 25th. Well, today's word of the day is quesadilla. Don't make this stuff up. Yep, quesadilla is the word of the day. Today is known as National Daughters Day, and I'll be back with this time capsule of service of Big Brothers, Big Sisters. Did you know 1 in 3 kids in America grow up without a positive adult mentor in their lives? You can make a difference when you become a Big Brother, Big Sister, or Big Couple with Big Brothers, Big Sisters of Butte. Call 782-9644. And let's see what happened on this day, September 25th. The year was 1882. The first major league doubleheader was played. It was between the Worcester and the Providence teams. 1890, the Sequoia National Park was established to a U.S. National Park in Central California. 1956, a transatlantic telephone cable system began operation between Newfoundland and Scotland. 1965, Willie Mays, at the age of 34, became the oldest man to hit 50 home runs in a single season. He had also set the record for the youngest to hit 50 10 years earlier. 1973, the three crewmen of Skylab 2 landed in the Pacific Ocean after being on the U.S. Space Laboratory for 59 days. 1978, Melissa Lukin, a writer for Sports Illustrated, filed a suit in the U.S. District Court. The result was that Major League Baseball could not bar female writers from the locker room after the game. And 1981, Sandra Day O'Connor became the first female justice of the U.S. Supreme Court when she was sworn in as the 102nd Justice. She had been nominated by the previous July by U.S. President Ronald Reagan. And, of course, being today, September 25th, well, it is your birthday. Big happy birthday goes out to you from all of us right here on your hometown station, KBOW. You are also celebrating your birthday with actor and singer Will Smith. He is 58 years old today. Actress Leah Jeffries is 17 years old today. Actor Donald Glover is 43 years old today. You're also celebrating your birthday with... oh, let's see. Actor Zach Woods, he's 42. Actress Heather Locklear is 65 years old today. And actor Tate Donovan, he's 63 years old today. And actress Marie Doyle Kennedy is 62. A big happy birthday goes out to them, but especially to you on this National Day of Daughters. Well, if you are a daughter and celebrating your birthday, well, it's a double whammy. Celebrate your birthday in style and maybe just carry on your birthday celebrations into the weekend. Happy birthday once again from your hometown station, KBOW, your time capsule, a service of Big Brothers, Big Sisters, right here on your hometown.

0: KBOW, your hometown station on this Friday morning. Momentarily, we'll check in with staff meteorologist Jeff Womack as he explains what's happening with our weather for today and the remainder of the week. And that will be a service from Sticks and Stones.
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2: Warm and windy with a southerly flow here across southwestern Montana. High off to the east, a cold front off to the northwest. Unfortunately, most of the moisture with that, though, not going to do us much good down here. It's all going to stay up to the flathead and, well, not much to begin with. Now, we will notice a drop in numbers going into Saturday and Sunday around here. I'm expecting skies mostly clear. As we get into Sunday night and Monday, there will be some shower activity, but mostly Madison County South, I'm thinking. But, yeah, we might get a couple of passerby showers here around Silver Bow County, hopefully. But now we get into next week, it's another dry ride. The difference is going to be not as hot because we'll be in a straight west-to-east flow zone, as we call it, in the weather world. Now, we do have another front pass by that's going to drop numbers down just a little bit Thursday and Friday. Some moisture comes in Friday, in fact, enough for a little bit of mountain snow. But here in the valleys, it's looking like more clouds than anything, but still piecing that one together. All right, bottom line, the best time for a little bit of rain around here is probably going to be Sunday into Monday. It will be cooler this weekend after a warm, windy ride here for Friday. Looking across the country now, well, there's some storms across the South Plains and into the Midwest if you're going that way. Still warm across the Southeast and into parts of Southern California, the Great Basin. We'll check out our forecast details next.
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2: China will top her off at 80. It's going to be our warmest day for a while now, so get out and enjoy it if you can. Now, if you're not a fan of the heat, well, I got something for you Saturday. We're back down to the low 60s, a little bit below normal. Mainly cloudy on Sunday, 66. A couple of showers Sunday night into Monday morning. Monday morning will be a little bit crisp into the 30s. Now, Monday afternoon, we're back to the mid-60s. Tuesday, 65. Wednesday, mid-60s. And then Thursday, we got sunshine in upper 60s around here. And then for Deer Lodge today, 81. We'll go down to 35 tonight. And a couple of clouds around to start off Saturday. 61 for our high. We'll be at 65 going into Sunday. And then Monday and Tuesday also. So mid-60s, a whole lot of sunshine. Pretty good fall week. It's 30s most mornings, and then we'll be in the 60s to upper 60s Wednesday and Thursday. And then here in Whitehall, we can expect 82 today, 41 overnight. We'll get to put away the 80s this weekend with upper 60s and then rain Sunday night. Hopefully we get a little shower in here. Starting things off with upper 60s on Monday and then upper 60s again on Tuesday. And then Wednesday will be right around 70. Here in Butte, 77 today, 36 in the mix tonight, and then 60s and partly cloudy for Saturday. Increasing clouds on Sunday will make it to 65 before some rain late and possibly a little bit of rain into the early morning of Monday. Monday will be at 63 and then mid-60s Tuesday, Wednesday, and Thursday next week. I'm meteorologist Jeff Womack. That's the KBOW Copper 94 weather.
0: And thanks, Jeff. Currently outside the mining city, we do have some clouds in the sky. 46 degrees is our current temperature. 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Alzheimer's isn't stopping, and neither is Butte. With new treatments on the horizon and a community that refuses to quit, your steps matter more than ever. Join the fight against the disease. Take part in the Alzheimer's Association Walk to End Alzheimer's on Sunday, October 4th at Stoughton Park, beginning at 10 a.m. This announcement is brought to you by Butte's O'Keefe Drilling, located at 2004 Mile Road in Butte. O'Keefe Drilling, they drill the West since 1959.
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0: With the information you need, I'm Keith Valentine. The news this hour is a service of Thriftway Super Shops. They are your one-stop shop and casino-free zone. Flathead County Commissioners are considering next steps for a major development along Flathead Lake. On Thursday, commissioners met to vote on Phase 1. For the development of Flathead Lake Club. The project would eventually include 359 single-family homes, 7 commercial lots, and a golf course, and other amenities across about 1,700 acres. The first phase would also include 79 residential lots. Some groups say the county should wait before moving forward this summer. Citizens for a Better Flathead sued the Montana DNRC, arguing the agency did not adequately consider the project's environmental impacts. NBC Montana did report a state environmental review approved the Phase 1 water and wastewater plans last week, and the Montana DEQ approved its sanitary facilities. However, not everyone at Thursday's meeting wanted to delay the project. After hearing from the public, the commissioners voted to table the final plat decision. They will reconsider the decision on October 6. The State of Montana Benefit Plan faces rising medical and prescription drug costs. The state says its self-funded plan is expected to see nearly double-digit health care cost growth for a fourth consecutive year in 2027. State officials released a plan with proposed increases and said the plan's reserve level is expected to fall below a key financial threshold by the end of 2026, allowing the state to adjust employee contributions, deductibles, co-pays, and out-of-pocket maximums. But under the newly signed bargaining agreement with the Montana Federation of public employee unions secured lower costs than those included in the state's earlier 2027 plan notice, particularly for employees who work between 20 and 29 hours a week. The earlier state notice that elicited substantially higher premiums for those part-time workers. For example, family coverage without the LifeWell incentive was instead listed at $895 per month. The bargaining agreement shows substantial decreases from the original plan from the state. The agreement also reduces some of the proposed out-of-pocket increases. Under the earlier state notice, the individual deductible was set to rise from $1,000 to $3,000. The bargaining agreement sets the 2027 deductible at $2,000 per individual. The agreement would set the medical out-of-pocket maximum at $6,500 per person and $13,000 per family. Specialist and urgent care copays would rise to $50. Prescription copays would also increase. Tier 1 medications would cost $25 for a short-term supply. Tier 2 medication would cost $80, and Tier 4 specialty brand medications would cost $400. NBC Montana did report that Melissa Romero, president of the Montana Federation of Public Employees, said union members pushed back against the state's original plan. The agreement also calls for the state to seek legislative approval for an additional 5% employer contribution to the health plan, retroactive to January 1st of 2027, that would increase the state monthly contribution for each eligible employee from $1,107 to $1,161. The Montana Fish and Wildlife Commission hosted a special public meeting reevaluating the current predator management policy. The meeting considered the possible overhaul of its current quota system. Fish and Wildlife Parks estimated the wolf population at 1,100 and based its harvest quota on this data. However, an updated population model shows that Fish Wildlife Parks grossly overestimated the wolf population. Fish Wildlife Park commissioners reviewed administrative rulemaking for a reformed predator policy. NBC Montana did report the ultimate goal is to develop a predator management policy establishing deliberate, transparent, and biologically based management. The Montana Fish and Wildlife Commission approved the preparation of a draft for a focused specific predator management policy. KBOW Newstime, 7:34.
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0: 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With the information you need, I'm Keith Valentine. 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

0: KBOW, your hometown station, on this Friday morning. I'll be back with your school menus, the Belmont Senior Center menu, and that will be a service from Park Street Printers.
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0: 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In Three Forks today, they're doing the grab-and-go bags with the assorted fruit bars. And they'll have the donuts or muffins for your choice to have that in that bag with milk and a fruit. For lunch, it will be deli sandwiches with a salad, assorted fruits and milk. In the Anaconda today, for lunch, they'll have chicken sandwiches with the lettuce, tomatoes, pickles, and they'll give you carrots with ranch and some applesauce along with milk. And then at the Butte School District today, for breakfast, it is going to be a cereal variety with a muffin. Also going to give you some fresh fruit, fruit juice, and milk. And then for lunch, it's going to be Pizza Hut pepperoni pizza with a salad, green beans, some sliced peaches, and your choice of regular or chocolate milk. And then at the Belmont Senior Center today, it is stuffed cabbage with beets, giving you a roll and some butter, and giving you a slice of coffee cake. And that is taking a look at your menus for the schools, the Belmont Senior Center, a service of Park Street Printers right here on your hometown station, KBOW.

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1: 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Well, tonight's a big celebration in Anaconda. Get on over to the Washoe Theater at 7 p.m. You know, the marquee will be lit up and it will all be right there celebrating their birthday celebration at the Washoe Theater. And tonight's movie is the first movie that was ever shown at the Washoe Theater called The Texas Rangers. It is a free admission. Grab that movie print bucket, fill it up with popcorn, add the butter and salt, and grab that movie print cup and fill it up with your favorite beverage as you watch Texas Rangers tonight at 7 p.m. celebrating along with the Washoe Theater's birthday.
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0: Taking a look at your road conditions, a service from American Car Care and Lysak's Tire, as I don't have time for my drone out there, but the Montana Transportation website is where I've got my information from. Bozeman to Billings, you got good road conditions over in that direction. A little bit of road construction happening before you go over Homestead Pass. Once you do go over Homestead Pass, you got good road conditions through Pipestone, Whitehall, and Cardwell, all the way over towards Bozeman and Billings. All right, going over to Helena, Great Falls area, you do have good road conditions happening in that area as well. Elk Park and around the switchbacks, and also going over Boulder Pass. You won't see any road construction until you are in the heart of Helena, and then that will slow you down to about 35 miles per hour. All right, then you got good road conditions with no road construction happening going towards Missoula and going into Dillon. Same thing, no road construction and good road conditions going over in that direction. This is a great day to travel. Travel safely. If you're traveling today, travel safely, like I said, as everyone likes to see your smiling face when you do arrive to your destination. That's your road conditions. KBOW, Butte, Montana.
3: From ABC News, I'm Brian Clark. President Trump said on social media that his meetings with China's Xi Jinping have been very productive. But it's not clear if the leaders reached any agreement on key issues like artificial intelligence or Iran. ABC's national security and defense analyst Mick Mulroy explains China's important role in the Iran conflict.
4: China, of course, buys a majority of Iranian energy. So they have influence over Iran. They are allies. If they could become involved, that might make at least the chances to resume negotiations in earnest go up.
3: And Iran says that it's willing to reopen the Strait of Hormuz if the U.S. ends its blockade, but uncertainty continues to drive oil prices higher. ABC's Jay O'Brien says that's even as more ships were able to transit the strait on Thursday.
5: There were some glimmers of hope yesterday. About 60 commercial ships traversed the Strait of Hormuz, according to a U.S. official, most of them coordinating their movements with the U.S. military. That's the highest volume of crude oil to go through that critical waterway since July, but experts say it would need to be sustained for months to bring prices down. Meantime, mortgage rates just passed 7%, their highest since January of last year, driven up in part due to concerns about inflation tied to that war and the size of the federal debt.
3: A nor'easter means it'll be a rainy weekend for millions from the Carolinas to New England, but ABC chief meteorologist Ginger Z says the wind is a major threat.
6: There are pockets of high wind warnings from Delaware all the way up to eastern Massachusetts for gusts above 60 miles per hour. So that's the type that can take out trees and power lines. Most of the coast is still dry, but the winds are starting to pick up by 5 p.m. tonight. Then the rain comes in with it.
3: And rain will be a major issue in Hawaii. Hurricane Nolo is passing past the islands, and parts could see more than a foot of rain. The governor is urging people to make preparations now. You're listening to ABC News.
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3: It's not just fuel prices going higher, as ABC's Stephanie Ramos explains.
6: Bloomberg reporting that PepsiCo is raising prices on some of its popular snacks and drinks just months after cutting prices by as much as 15% in an effort to win back shoppers. Bloomberg says prices will rise on bags of Doritos, Ruffles, and Sun Chips, along with some Tostitos salsa and Fritos dips. Some soda prices are also expected to rise, with the changes coming as early as the end of this year or early 2027.
3: The tech industry is dealing with backlash to massive data centers, so in order to find a place, ABC's Jim Ryan says the industry is looking up.
11: One solution to the noise, the electricity, the water use that data centers present on Earth is to put them in space and power them with the sun.
14: Once you start looking at solar power and think, how can I make that as simple and efficient as possible, doing it in space in the right orbit becomes the natural answer.
11: Dr. Travis Beals on Google's website. He heads Project Suncatcher and hopes to send AI-crucial computer chips into space next week, a very early step toward building an orbiting data center. Jim Ryan, ABC News.
3: A private robotic spacecraft fell to Earth after it failed to rescue an aging NASA telescope. Catalyst Space Technologies says LINK re-entered the atmosphere overnight. It could not salvage the Swift Observatory. That observatory is expected to re-enter the atmosphere in November. I'm Brian Clark, ABC News.
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0: 8 miles per hour. And for your Saturday, we're looking at partly sunny skies with a high around 61 degrees. Currently outside the mining city, we do have some clouds in the sky, and we are sitting with a temperature of 48 degrees. 42 degrees in Wise River, 49 degrees in Phillipsburg and in Helena, 55 degrees in Deer Lodge in Anaconda, 47 degrees in Melrose, 46 degrees in Dillon, 49 degrees in Basin, 56 degrees in Boulder, and 55 degrees in Anaconda. And that is your weather forecast right here on your hometown station, KBOW, a service from Shepherd's Candy.
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0: KBOW, your hometown station. And on this Friday morning, well, you can mark on your calendars for Christmas time. That's right. Christmas is coming early to Anaconda at the Club Modern, as the ACL Lodge number 33 is holding their Christmas for Kids fundraiser on Saturday, October 10th. The event will kick off at 1 p.m. and will feature both live and silent auctions. All funds raised will help support the children of Anaconda during the holiday season. For more information, you must call John at 490-4817.
1: Every day, courts make decisions that shape the lives of Montana families. From child custody to employment and property disputes,

0: Politics has no place in that. That's why we need CI 132. It requires that judicial elections remain nonpartisan, because there's no Republican or Democrat way to decide those cases, just the law. Unfortunately, politicians recently passed a new law letting political parties contribute nearly $90,000 to Montana judges. Money runs politics. It shouldn't run our courts. That's why 132 is backed by 9 retired members of the Montana Supreme Court and dozens of retired district court judges and sheriffs, because they know firsthand that judges should be elected based on their record and qualifications, not politics. Vote yes on 132. Paid for by Montanans for Nonpartisan Courts. Kellen Alger, Treasurer, P.O. Box 87, Helena, Montana, 59624.
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1: 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Miss Yates also carries a 92% serving rate and 2.1 serve rate receive average. 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
4: 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And as always, before looking at the Montana side, the national side of the sports scene, got to take you on over to Montana Tech University, where your future begins to become a little bit brighter. All by the use of your fingers, log on today, montanatech.edu. where for the third year in a row, Montana Tech University has been named the number one college in Montana by Niche.com, reinforcing the university's reputation for delivering a high-value education and strong career outcomes. Well, Bridger Lukey and Sophia Hushin led Butte High's cross-country runners Thursday at the Butte High Cross Country Carnival. The Great Falls Russell boys and Gallatin girls ran to team titles at a Highland View golf course that was packed with runners from grade school through college. Alex Scott of Preston, Idaho, won the boys' varsity race. He finished the 5-kilometer race in 16 minutes, 9 seconds. Quinnell Yellowtail, a Billings senior, took second at 16:27, beating teammate Oliver Brown by 1 second. Peyton Johnson of CMR took third at 16:32. Lukey, a senior, placed 37th with a time of 18:01. Bulldog junior Isaac Zell ran his best race of the season, placing 40th at 18:03. The race saw 122 boys cross the finish line. Sophomore Jason Reel also broke 19 minutes. He clocked in at 18:53. Senior Colton Yoakum, 19:04, and sophomore Kai Scholler, 19:05, just missed breaking 19 minutes for the Bulldogs. Also running for Butte High's varsity team were juniors Jack Taylor, who came in at 20:58, and Jerem Owen at 22:47. Eighth grader Ryan Byrne led Butte Central finishing in 20:47. Senior Joe Bradshaw at 21:50, and freshman Roman Terry, 22:31, also ran for the Maroons. Anaconda Gage Novak, who has family roots in the mining city, posted a time of 18:40. The wrestlers posted 50 points for the team title. Billings Senior was second at 74, followed by Billings Skyview at 140. Butte High placed 11th out of the 15 teams with 253. Kaylee Clayton of Billings Senior won the girls' varsity race. She finished in 18:26, beating second place Avery Young of Missoula Big Sky by 16 seconds. Cecilia Huckabee of Big Sky took third at 18:59. Hushin, a sophomore, placed 19th out of 105 runners with a time of 20:37. Junior Penelope Lupkit took 38th in 21:28. Butte Central sophomore Ashley White finished in 24:29. Gallatin posted 66 points for the team win. Helena High took second at 102, beating Billings West by 1 point. In the 2.5-kilometer middle school race, East Middle School 8th grader Bentley DeCower placed fourth in 8:57. William Grusnick of Bozeman won with a time of 8:13. West Elementary 5th grader Johnny Gustafson won the 1 mile grade school race, finishing in 6:06. Margaret Leary 6th grader Nick Daly took second in 6:12, and Hillcrest 6th grader Jay Scram placed third in 6:14. Hillcrest took the boys team title with 31 points. Whittier was next at 69, followed by West at 98. Hillcrest 5th grader Keston Osborne won the girls' grade school race with a time of 6:37. Whittier 6th grader Shay Whitaker was just a second behind at 6:38. And Butte Central 6th grader Hasley Wiley took third in 6:45. The girls' team title went to Butte Central with 33 points. Hillcrest was second at 47. And Margaret Leary placed third at 65. Highway to Hell on Wheels will become the Derby Afterlife, as that it will be the theme at the Butte Civic Center on Saturday, October 3rd, as Copper City Queens Roller Derby hosts its first home bout since May. The Queens will take on Hellgate Roller Derby from Missoula. Doors will open at 5 with the first whistle at 6. Pre-sale tickets are $13. Price at the door is $15. Kids under 10 will be admitted for free. Roller Derby is good fun for the whole family. The Copper City Queens have proudly represented Butte and the surrounding area Montana Roller Derby since 2014. The goal of the Queens is to help individuals grow through community involvement and fair competition. They also strive to understand other people's special qualities. We also have some sports on the docket for tonight, 6 p.m. We have college volleyball as Providence Great Falls takes on Montana Tech at the Valley Bank Arena Hyper Complex at the Kelvin Sampson Court. We also have football on our sister station. Butte Central will take on Corvallis on the road, and you can catch that game KOPR 94.1 FM or on the web KOPR94.net, a service of the Copper Sports Club. And we also have some football action at 7 p.m. Butte High at Missoula Sentinel at Washington Grizzly Stadium in Missoula. You can catch that action right here at KBOW 550 AM, 101.5 FM, or on the web, KBOW550.net, with Morgan calling that play-by-play action. Now on to the national side of the sports scene, as the problem for the Green Bay Packers isn't just they couldn't run the ball anywhere close to how the Atlanta Falcons did last night or keep quarterback Jordan Love from getting pressured play after play. It's that through three games, they have no idea what they're good at on offense. As a result, the Packers, who are 1-2, are off to the worst start in coach Matt LaFleur's 8 seasons after they were booed off Lambeau Field during their 35-14 loss in the home opener. It isn't just their running game. The Packers rushed for 17 yards, 225 yards fewer than the Falcons. They were so ineffective that they ran the ball only 9 times, 4 each by running back Marshawn Lloyd and Caleb Johnson, and 1 scramble by Love. Their 17 rushing yards were tied for the 3rd fewest by the Packers in more than 90 years. The Packers don't have their leading rusher from the past 2 seasons, Josh Jacobs, who is in the commissioner's exempt list as they enter Week 3, averaging a league-worst 64.5 rushing yards per game. That number now stands at 48.7. Falcons running back Bijan Robinson had more rushing yards at 194 on Thursday than the Packers have had all season. 146, which is the fewest by any team through 3 games since the 2019 season. The offensive line is in shambles. Right tackle Zach Bacobiro sustained a season-ending knee injury in Week 2, and when rookie Jagger Burton started at left guard, it was the Packers' 3rd different starter at that position in many games. While this wasn't the 15-hit battering that Love took in the Week 1 loss to the Minnesota Vikings, it was very close. The Falcons were credited with 12 quarterback hits, even though they sacked Love only once. Love has completed just 52% of his passes this season, the second lowest percentage through his team's first 3 games in the past 20 seasons, and the lowest in the NFL since Sam Bradford in 2011 among quarterbacks with at least 100 attempts. Well, that whole saga of the offensive struggle as that comes on the opening drive of the second half, as they were trailing 17-7, the Packers got to the Falcons' 7-yard line where they had 4th-and-1. LaFleur went for it, but the play was doomed from the start. Love had no time and got nowhere to go with the ball. His throw to the end zone was not close to Christian Watson. The worst home loss in the LaFleur era did not go over well with the Lambeau Field crowd. As I said before, they booed him right out of the building, which in turn did not sit well with tight end Tucker Kraft. That is your Sports and Stuff right here on your hometown station, KBOW. 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Let's go ahead now and check in with staff meteorologist Jeff Womack as he explains what's happening with our weather for today and the remainder of the week. And that will be a service from Jackie and the crew of the Legion Oasis.
5: Warm and windy with a southerly flow here across southwestern Montana. High off to the east, a cold front off to the northwest. Unfortunately, most of the moisture with that, though, not going to do us much good down here. It's all going to stay up to the flathead and, well, not much to begin with. Now, we will notice a drop in numbers going into Saturday and Sunday around here. I'm expecting skies mostly clear. As we get into Sunday night and Monday, there will be some shower activity, but mostly Madison County south, I'm thinking. But, yeah, we might get a couple of passerby showers here around Silver Bow County, hopefully. But now we get into next week. It's another dry ride. The difference is going to be not as hot because we'll be in a straight west-to-east flow zone, as we call it, in the weather world. Now, we do have another front pass by that's going to drop numbers down just a little bit Thursday and Friday. Some moisture comes in Friday. In fact, enough for a little bit of mountain snow. But here in the valleys, it's looking like more clouds than anything, but still piecing that one together. All right, bottom line, the best time for a little bit of rain around here is probably going to be Sunday into Monday. It will be cooler this weekend after a warm, windy ride here for Friday. Looking across the country now, well, there's some storms across the South Plains and into the Midwest if you're going that way. Still warm across the Southeast and into parts of Southern California, the Great Basin. We'll check out our forecast details next.
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5: Sunshine, and we'll top her off at 80. It's going to be our warmest day for a while now, so get out and enjoy it if you can. Now, if you're not a fan of the heat, well, I got something for you Saturday. We're back down to the low 60s, a little bit below normal. Mainly cloudy on Sunday, 66. A couple of showers Sunday night into Monday morning. Monday morning will be a little bit crisp into the 30s. Now, Monday afternoon, we're back to the mid-60s. Tuesday, 65. Wednesday, mid-60s. And then Thursday, we got sunshine in upper 60s around here. And then for Deer Lodge today, 81. We'll go down to 35 tonight. And a couple of clouds around to start off Saturday. 61 for our high. We'll be at 65 going into Sunday. And then Monday and Tuesday, also mid-60s, a whole lot of sunshine. Pretty good fall week. It's 30s most mornings, and then we'll be in the 60s to upper 60s Wednesday and Thursday. And then here in Whitehall, we can expect 82 today, 41 overnight. We'll get to put away the 80s this weekend with upper 60s, and then rain Sunday night. Hopefully we get a little shower in here. Starting things off with upper 60s on Monday, and then upper 60s again on Tuesday, and then Wednesday will be right around 70. Here in Butte, 77 today, 36 in the mix tonight, and then 60s and partly cloudy for Saturday. Increasing clouds on Sunday will make it to 65 before some rain late and possibly a little bit of rain into the early morning of Monday. Monday will be at 63 and then mid-60s Tuesday, Wednesday, and Thursday next week. I'm meteorologist Jeff Womack. That's the KBOW Copper 94 weather.
4: And thanks, Jeff. Currently outside the mining city, we do have a few clouds in the sky and we are sitting with a temperature of 46 degrees. Your weather service update brought to you by Jackie and the crew of the Legion Oasis.
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4: With the information you need, I'm Keith Valentine. The News This Hour is a service of Mead Lumber. The Montana Supreme Court vacated an injunction that would have placed a data center initiative on Butte's general election ballot. Butte Super Bowl filed documents with the High Court on September 23rd asking for guidance after ballots without the data center initiative had already been printed, mailed, and in some cases, returned. KXLF did report in its ruling, the court said that although it stood by its reasoning in the September 22nd order that would have allowed the initiative on the ballot, it would not have granted the injunction had it known the ballots had already been printed and mailed. John Meyer, the attorney representing 406 People First, sent in a text message that the group is now asking the Montana Supreme Court to reconsider. Just after 8 p.m. on Wednesday, Butte Police and Butte Fire Rescue responded to an incident near the intersection of Jackson and Copper Streets in Uptown Butte. A large dump truck had stuck a power pole. The pole had been sheared off, and the upper portion of the pole was being held up by electrical lines, according to the news release from law enforcement. The Montana Standard did report the driver initially provided a false name, but eventually identified as 49-year-old Thomas Thompson of Butte. Investigators are also determined that the large construction-type truck had been stolen from a worksite near Elizabeth Warren Avenue in Butte. As officers attempted to detain Thompson, he allegedly resisted arrest. Officers eventually deployed a taser to take Thompson into custody. As during the investigation, officers also discovered that the truck had nearly struck another individual shortly before the crash, according to Butte Silver Bow Sheriff Ed Lester. Thompson was then taken to the Butte Silver Bow Detention Center. He faced the charges of theft, motor vehicle, criminal endangerment, obstruction of peace officer, resisting arrest, and driving without a valid driver's license. Three former employees of High Country Snack Foods have been awarded judgments for unpaid wages totaling more than $20,000, while Citizens Alliance Bakes is suing two of the Lincoln Company's owners for about $5.8 million in unpaid loans. Beginning in May, the Montana Department of Labor and Industry filed three civil lawsuits in Lewis and Clark County District Court on behalf of employees Chris Kajan, Timothy Townsend, and Gerald Byerly, who claimed High Country owed them thousands of dollars in lost wages. The Montana Standard did report that all three were laid off in July of 2025, according to documents. Kajan had worked at the Lincoln Jerky manufacturer for more than 30 years and served as a food safety manager when he was laid off. Townsend was a production lead for 4 years, and Byerly worked as the company's creative director. KBOW News Time, 8:35.
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4: Fall has arrived and Westmont is ready for the season with pumpkins and, of course, their annual Harvest Day. But behind it all is a good cause, making an impact on those with living disabilities. Around 40 Westmont clients help make Harvest Day possible. KXLH did report they grow pumpkins to caring of the animals. Things are a little different this year due to difficult farming season and the loss of a greenhouse due to wind damage and wear and tear that had cost Westmont $100,000. Despite the challenges, Westmont says there is a lot to expect from the festivities. Harvest Day is free and open to the public, and it all kicks off this Saturday at 10 a.m. and runs until 3 p.m. with the information you need. I'm Keith Valentine. You're now up to date on your hometown station, KBOW. 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
1: From ABC News, I'm Brian Clark. Chinese President Xi Jinping's arrived at the White House for tea to begin the final day of his three-day visit. President Trump called Thursday's meetings very productive, but did not indicate whether the two made gains on key issues. One of those issues is artificial intelligence. And ABC national security and defense analyst Mick Mulroy says there are a lot of pieces at play.
2: Not only is it the issues that are directly involving artificial intelligence, but there's also the technology that goes into that, the chips that the United States has, that China wants, that Taiwan makes a lot of, the critical earth minerals that China has that we want.
1: Another key issue is the war in Iran, which continues to elevate prices. And ABC's Jay O'Brien in Washington says those prices have become a major political issue.
3: Energy officials in Maine say the average statewide cost for heating oil is now over $6. That's an 81% jump compared to a year ago and topping a record from 4 years ago, forcing Mainers to pay about $740 more to fill the average tank used to heat their homes. And that's not the only thing hurting Americans' wallets. The war with Iran is also driving up diesel costs, with the average price of $6.50 a gallon this morning and gas at $4.49.
1: And U.S. consumer sentiment fell to a four-month low in the University of Michigan survey, which saw sentiment fall to 48.1%. That's down 7% from August, nearly 13% from a year ago. Tens of millions of people on the East Coast are bracing for a nor'easter that could bring heavy rains, coastal flooding, and strong winds. Heavy rains also in the forecast for Hawaii. Hurricane Nolo expected to move past the islands. Governor Josh Green is urging people to get ready and to stay safe.
4: Material goods can always be replaced. Houses can be rebuilt, but we can't bring back our loved ones.
1: More than a foot of rain is possible in some areas. 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
1: Pope Leo began his visit to France and Paris, and in a speech he warned about some of the risks of technology.
7: Our efforts in this domain must ensure that new technologies remain at the service of the human person rather than becoming yet another instrument of domination and injustice.
1: He was speaking at UNESCO, the headquarters of the UN's cultural organization. ABC News has learned that eight sailors on the USS Abraham Lincoln and its supporting ships attempted to take their own lives during the grueling 10-month deployment tied to the war in Iran. Senator Kirsten Gillibrand of New York tells ABC News,
8: "It's not appropriate when you are hearing from families, from service members, from different personnel that there might well be crisis on board, that it's not taken seriously."
1: The Navy says the number of suicide attempts is standard for a long deployment. Artificial intelligence cost the head of a financial institution her job, but it was not because it took her job. It's what she used AI to post, says ABC's Jim Ryan.
9: Jane Smith is no longer CEO at the Family First Credit Union in Michigan after she posted an AI-generated image of herself and her family wearing Lake America sweatshirts. President Trump has demanded that Canada's Lake Ontario be renamed. Smith says the image wasn't a political statement, but a joke not meant for public viewing.
1: I'm Brian Clark, ABC News.
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12: Taking a look at that weather forecast today, as we'll see increasing clouds moving on in with a high around 77. Those winds, though, they could be gusting as high as 31 miles per hour. Tonight, we'll have partly cloudy skies with a low around 35 degrees, and those winds could be gusting as high as 38 miles per hour. For your Saturday, we're looking at partly sunny skies with a high around 61 degrees.

0: 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Well, Miss Dolly Parton, 9 to 5, and today, being the 25th of September, is known as Dolly Day. All right, well, when you and I do return, you're going to take on back to the year 1975.
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1: With the information you need, I'm Keith Valentine. The News This Hour is a service of the Hearthstone in Anaconda. Flathead County Commissioners are considering next steps for a major development along Flathead Lake. On Thursday, commissioners met to vote on Phase 1 for the development of Flathead Lake Club. The project would eventually include 359 single-family homes, 7 commercial lots, and a golf course and other amenities across 1,700 acres. The first phase would also include 79 residential lots. Some groups say the county should wait before moving forward this summer. Citizens for a Better Flathead has sued the Montana DNRC, arguing the agency did not adequately consider the project's environmental impacts. NBC Montana did report a state environmental review approved the Phase 1 water and wastewater plans last week. The Montana DEQ approved its sanitary facilities. However, not everyone at Thursday's meeting wanted to delay the project. After hearing from the public, the commissioners voted to table the final part decision. They will consider the decision on October 6. The state of Montana benefit plan faces rising medical and prescription drug costs. The state says its self-funded plan is expected to see nearly double-digit health care cost growth for a fourth consecutive year in 2027. State officials released plan with proposed increases and said the plan's reserve level is expected to fall below a key financial threshold by the end of this year, allowing the state to adjust employee contributions, deductibles, copays, and out-of-pocket maximums. But under the newly signed bargaining agreement with the Montana Federation of public employee unions secured lower costs than those included in the state's earlier 2027 plan notice, particularly for employees who work between 20 and 29 hours a week. The earlier state notice listed subsequently higher premiums for those part-time workers. For example, family coverage without the Live Life Well incentive was listed at $895 per month. The bargaining agreement shows substantial decreases from the original plan from the state. The agreement also reduces some of the proposed out-of-pocket increases. Under the earlier state notice, the individual deductible was set to rise from $1,000 to $3,000. The bargaining agreement sets the 2027 deductible at $2,000 per individual. NBC Montana did report the agreement would set the medical out-of-pocket maximum of $6,500 per person and $13,000 per family. Specialist and urgent care copays would rise to $50. Prescription copays would also increase. Tier 1 medications would cost $25 for a short-term supply. Tier 2 medications would cost $80. And Tier 4, specifically brand medications, would cost $400. Melissa Romano, president of the Montana Federation of Public Employees, said union members pushed back against the state's original plan. The agreement also calls for the state to seek legislative approval for an additional 5% employer contribution to the health plan, retroactive to January 1st of 2027. That would increase the state's monthly contribution for each eligible employee from $1,107 to $1,161. The Montana Fish and Wildlife Commission hosted a special public meeting reevaluating the current predator management policy. The meeting considered the possible overhaul of its current quota system. Fish, Wildlife, and Parks estimated the wolf population at 1,110 and based its harvest quota on this data. However, an updated population model shows that Fish, Wildlife, and Parks grossly overestimated the wolf population. NBC Montana did report that Fish, Wildlife, and Parks commissioners reviewed administrative rulemaking for a reformed predator policy. The ultimate goal is to develop a predator management policy establishing deliberate, transparent, and biologically based management. The Montana Fish and Wildlife Commission approved the preparation of a draft for a focused specific predator management policy. KBOW News Time, 934. 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If you're looking for a way to give back to kids in Montana, today is a great day to start. 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Take a look at today's weather forecast, as we're going to see those increasing clouds and we'll have a high around 77 degrees. Those winds, though, they could be gusting as high as 31 miles per hour. For tonight, partly cloudy skies is to be expected with a low around 35 with winds still gusting around 38 miles per hour. And for your Saturday, mostly cloudy skies with and some sun with a high around 61 degrees. And currently outside the mining city, we do have some clouds in the sky. 54 degrees is our current temperature, 53 degrees in Wise River, 57 degrees in Phillipsburg, 56 degrees in Dillon, 56 degrees also in Helena, 63 degrees in Deer Lodge, 55 degrees in Melrose and Basin, 61 degrees in Anaconda, Three Forks 50 degrees, and 62 degrees in Boulder. And that's your weather forecast right here on your hometown station, KBOW. 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

0: I'll have to ask you not to shout like that.
1: Well,
0: it's like right in my ear, man.
1: Well, it goes with the song.
0: Yeah, but don't holler in my ear,
1: well,
0: man.
1: Well, it's authentic calypso.
0: Yeah, but like
1: shout.
0: I stand next to me, man.
1: Well, the shout goes with the bongo drums.
0: Well, not my bongo drums, man. I mean, move away.
1: Well, I don't see why.
0: No. Stand over next to the guitar, man.
1: He sent me over here.
0: Yeah? Well, then sing soft, man. You know, I mean, like, wow.
1: Okay.

0: call it, man.
1: He's an
0: ass. It's too shrill, man. It's too piercing.
1: Well, I don't see why.
0: No, it's too piercing, man. It's too piercing.
1: Well, I got through the shout.
0: No, man, it's too piercing. Like, I don't dig loud noises.
1: Well, you ruined the whole...
0: piercing.
1: ...record is what you do.
0: Yeah, well, tough. I'll take my bongos and go, man, because the whole thing is, like, bugging me anyhow.
1: Yeah, well, wait a minute. I won't shout.
0: No, I'm cutting, man, like I didn't want to make this gig in the first place.
1: No, no, wait a minute. I'll be soft.
0: Yeah? Well, then back off from me, man. It's too piercing.
1: Okay. How's this? Damn!
0: Too loud, man.
1: Okay. Damn!
0: Too loud, man. I can still hear you. Would you mind leaving the room?
1: Okay.
0: Crazy.

0: Hitler!
1: Oh, man, don't sing about spiders. I mean, ooh, well, like I don't dig spiders.
0: Well, that's how the song goes. Seagulls. Hide the deadly black tarantula.
2: Daylight comes and they won't go home.
1: Is that it? Can I leave now?
0: Oh, not yet. We got a big finish.
1: Yeah, man.
3: I locked myself out.
1: Crazy.
0: I come through the window.
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0: KBOW, your hometown classic hour. 1972, Miss Jody Miller. And there's a party going on. Well, there's a party going on in the afternoon as well. The Party Line, don't miss it, with Shane and Maggie from 1 to 2 p.m. right after the ABC News as they bring you trivia questions. And today is TV show themes. And that is all happening right after the ABC News with the Party Line and your chance to walk away with a car wash from Town Pump. 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
1: 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Morgan is on his way in the studio. 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And you have a fantastic rest of your Friday. 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Before I take a line out of here. 1986 with a little Charlie Daniels and...

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1: From ABC News, I'm Mike Dubusky. President Trump and Chinese President Xi Jinping wrapping up a meeting over tea at the White House just moments ago. The Chinese leader speaking through a translator.
2: I want to thank the honorable president and the first lady for everything they've done for myself and my wife during this visit.
1: It's unclear what the two leaders discussed at their meetings this week or what policy will come of any of it. Even still, President Trump said today that it's been a productive visit.
3: We've made great strides, very positive for both countries.
1: The group is now on its way to the National Archives for a tour. The three-day visit comes against the backdrop of a growing trade war with China, an increasingly fervent debate over artificial intelligence, and the war in Iran. Speaking of that conflict, Iran's president is among the many world leaders gathered in New York City for the UN General Assembly. ABC News Chief White House Correspondent Mary Bruce.
4: Our Martha Raddatz, it's getting to spend some time with the Iranian president, meeting him at the UN, getting a remarkable look and window into what he thinks of this war and where it is heading. He says, quote, it is impossible for the U.S. to make Iran surrender, even though he acknowledged, quote, the U.S. has the power to destroy anything and everything. He also claimed that most of the U.S. bases in the region are no longer usable.
1: A 17-year-old student was killed in a shooting outside Westbury High School in Houston today. Police say they believe this to be an isolated incident and that there was never a threat inside the building. That suspect is still at large. A nor'easter has developed off the coast of North Carolina, sparking severe weather warnings up and down the eastern seaboard. ABC News Chief Meteorologist Ginger Z.
5: The coastal advisories all the way from South Carolina up to Maine, those waves up to 12 feet. The piling of water will only be added to by tops 2 to 6 inches of rain.
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1: The rising price of groceries is hitting the chip aisle.
9: Bloomberg says prices will rise on bags of Doritos, Ruffles, and Sun Chips, along with some Tostitos salsa and Fritos dips. Some soda prices are also expected to rise, with the changes coming as early as the end of this year or early 2027. Now, the chip increases expected to be in the low to mid single digits and still below where prices were before those cuts.
1: ABC's Stephanie Ramos. Some retailers like Aldi and Costco are reducing prices on some items. Meanwhile, borrowing costs are rising and the bond market has hit record highs. Poll after poll has shown a majority of Americans oppose data centers being built in their communities. And as ABC's Jim Ryan explains, one solution being floated is to launch them into the final frontier.
10: One solution to the noise, the electricity, the water use that data centers present on Earth is to put them in space and power them with the sun.
11: Once you start looking at solar power and think, how can I make that as simple and efficient as possible? Doing it in space in the right orbit becomes the natural answer.
10: Dr. Travis Beals on Google's website. He heads Project Suncatcher and hopes to send AI-crucial computer chips into space next week, a very early step toward building an orbiting data center. Jim Ryan, ABC News.
1: Today is September 25th, 9-5, now known as Dolly Parton Day after her song 9-5. Celebrations taking place all over the country. I'm Mike Dubusky, ABC News.
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14: And there was our ABC News here on our Friday. You're listening to KBOW. Let's take a look at the weather forecast. Today, we will see increasing cloudy skies and high of 77. I guess as high as 31 miles an hour this evening. Partly cloudy with a low right around 35. Wind gets around 40 miles an hour. Saturday, sees sunny skies and high of 61. Wind gets around 21 miles an hour. And Sunday, cloudy skies and high right at 64. Currently here in the mining city. We're at 60 degrees in sunny skies. 60 degrees as well in Helena. 57 degrees in Wise River, Dillon, and Three Forks. 60 degrees as well in Basin. That has been our KBOW weather. 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

0: L. Langley Morgan Wallen, and I Can't Love You Anymore. As a reminder, you're listening to KBOW as we are continuing right on through this Friday. Luke Combs, Lee Bryce, Boomers, all coming up before the bottom of the hour. We do have a Montana news for you.
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2: Welcome to Boomers. I'm Lynn Turner Fitzgerald. In 1957, a small group of African-American students were to begin the school year at Little Rock Central High. It wouldn't be easy. They became known as the Little Rock Nine. More next.
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2: Arkansas Governor Orville DeBose had ordered the National Guard to block the Little Rock Nine from entering the school. But on this day in 1957, President Eisenhower sent 500 Army troops to the scene to escort the nine students inside. Ernest Green was one of the students.
4: It was a terrific feeling that President of the United States would send troops to escort us into school. I didn't know what was going to happen after that. It was like going to war every day. You had students who tried to use as much verbiage as they could to intimidate us. We had threats and comments that, we would be killed.
2: That spring, Ernest Green became the first African-American to graduate from Little Rock Central High School. Boomers is back Monday.
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1: Well, good morning with the information that you need at 10:30. Morgan Griffin News Hour is being brought to you as service by Welker Chiropractic. A Butte woman plead guilty to assault with a weapon charge on Wednesday morning for assaulting a fellow inmate with a cup while in jail. Jessica Lewis Ingerson appeared in District Judge Frank Joseph's courtroom in cuffs and an orange jail jumpsuit after she asked to be walked over from Butte's Road Detention Center to the courthouse while in jail waiting disposition for three felonies, one misdemeanor related to drugs, as well as one misdemeanor for obstructing a peace officer. Ingerson assaulted another inmate with a cup. In doing so, she cut the victim's scalp, which required multiple staples to close the laceration. The victim told the police she had been sleeping during the incident and believed she had been struck three times. Ben Krakoa, a prosecuting attorney, said that Ingerson called a friend after the incident and said that she had done a good deed for the day. Ingerson was charged with one felony count of assault with a weapon, punishable by up to 20 years in prison, a fine of $50,000 or both. In exchange for her guilty plea and recommendation of the state and defense attorneys, Joseph sentenced Ingerson to 5 years in Montana Women's Prison for felony assault with a weapon. Great Falls police officers and Cascade County Sheriff's deputies traveled to Harlem overnight as part of the Central Montana High-Risk Unit to assist the Blaine County Sheriff's Office. Great Falls Police Department said the situation developed into an officer-involved critical incident. Police have not released details about what happened, but do say the scene is secure and there is no threat to the community. GFPD expects to release more information on Friday. KRTV reports the Harlem School District said the Harlem Elementary was placed under a shelter-in-place order around 1 p.m. on Thursday. Law enforcement later requested evacuation of the Harlem Elementary and Harlem Junior in High School. A golf cart crash in Marion led to a fatal collision involving pedestrians on the Bitterroot Estates Drive, according to the Montana Highway Patrol. September 18th, just before 9:45 p.m., a golf cart crashed into a ditch alongside the Bitterroot Estates Drive in Marion. Two vehicles stopped with their hazards on to render aid to an injured golf cart driver, unintentionally blocking the roadway. KPEX reports a third vehicle then came upon the scene and drove around the stopped vehicle, hitting three pedestrians who were in the roadway. One person died as a result of the crash. Two others were taken to a local hospital to be treated for their injuries. Montana Highway Patrol spokesperson Kylie Gibson said the identities and ages of those involved have not been released at this time. The Montana Highway Patrol continues to investigate. KBOW News Time is 10:33.
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1: Yellowstone National Park crews have removed more than 20,000 pieces of trash and lost items from the park's fragile thermal areas this year, including hundreds of hats and coins, as well as AirPods, golf tees, and six Invisalign retainers. As of early September, Yellowstone's geological team has removed more than 20,100 pieces of trash, along with 5,600 rocks and sticks, and more than 280 hats from hydrothermal areas around the park. An actual piece of debris can create a problem in Yellowstone's hydrothermal system, as Yellowstone's hot springs and geysers depend on an intricate underground system of water, heat, and minerals. Foreign objects can clog vents or alter water flow. Rocks, sticks, and coins can change the temperature of a thermal feature, which in turn can change its biology. And this is happening for, as the Morning Glory poll, your Old Faithful became an example of how visitors can alter a thermal feature. Over decades, people tossing coins and other objects in the pool, and they said the debris eventually clogged the feature's inlet and vent in the 20th century. Let's take a look at the weather forecast. Today, increasing cloudy skies with a high of 77. Wind gets as high as 31 miles an hour. This evening, partly cloudy with a low of 36. Wind gets around 40. Saturday, partly sunny skies and high of 61. And Sunday, partly cloudy with a high of 64. Currently here in the mining city, 64 degrees in sunny skies, 62 degrees in Wise River, 62 degrees in Helena, a little bit warmer in Ancona, Deer Lodge, and Boulder, all at 69 degrees. With the information that you need at 10:35, I'm Morgan Griffin. 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

0: This town's been too good to us. You're listening to Butte's Hometown Station, KBOW, as we are continuing right on through our Friday. Just a reminder that a couple games in a row the next couple days is Butte High traveling to Sentinel. And they're actually going to be playing at Washington Grizzly Stadium this evening, 7 p.m. If you cannot make the drive, I will be on that call from Missoula. And should be a good game. The game to be watched now for, though, is on Saturday as the Montana Tech Ore Diggers, ranked highest they've ever been, number 2, take on the number 3 College of Idaho from Idaho. Ron Davis, Mick Delaney making the drive down I-15, and coverage will begin right before noon for that kickoff. Should be a fun one. Maybe the regular season game of the year as both teams coming into it with championship aspirations. Finally, on Sunday, Rams taking on the Denver Broncos. That'll be 5:30 coverage for Sunday Night Football, all brought to you by Sportsmare right here on KBOW.
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0: Something a little bit different here for our community engagement for this week. This week, we are going to recommend that you sign up to make sure that you are being able to vote and cast your general election ballot there on November 3rd. Of course, it is a midterm year, so that means that no president up, but that does mean that we still have some important elections, including West Montana U.S. representatives. The Montana Senate seat is open for the first time in years. That is also available here. And then, of course, a lot of things on the local level, including if we want to have a city county manager or reduce the number of county commissioners, all available and all up for you to decide. Just make sure that you vote. There has been our community engagement for this week, brought to you as service by Montana Oral Surgery here on KBOW.

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1: From ABC News, I'm Mike Dubusky. Ruling along ideological lines, the Supreme Court has now rejected an argument that had prohibited the Trump administration from revamping a citizenship database to verify voters. However, the majority opinion noted the impact of this ruling, effectively giving the green light to that revamp, will be blunted in the short term, as the National Voter Registration Act prohibits states from purging voters from the rolls within 90 days of an election. China's President Xi Jinping is wrapping up his three-day visit to Washington today, touring the National Archives with President Trump and the First Lady. No substantive policy has come out of the trip so far, though President Trump did say earlier today they'd had some very productive meetings.
2: We've had a tremendous visit from two spectacular people, and we really enjoyed it, and I think we've made tremendous strides.
1: Another chapter in the story of Nolan Wells, with his family now releasing his autopsy report. ABC News Chief Investigative Correspondent Aaron Katursky.
3: The family of Nolan Wells is releasing the Mississippi State Medical Examiner's autopsy report, listing the cause of his death as undetermined. The 18-year-old football player's body was pulled from the water off the Mississippi Gulf Coast after Wells spent July 4th with friends on Horn Island. A grand jury was presented with this autopsy and found his death consistent with drowning and concluded there was no evidence of a crime. His family said Wells had unexplained injuries.
1: There is no statute of limitations on homicide cases in Mississippi. A growing nor'easter has already brought high winds and dangerous conditions to parts of the East Coast.
4: On North Carolina's Outer Banks, parts of Highway 12, a crucial main artery there, badly damaged. Nearby homes also threatened. And along the Virginia coast, entire neighborhoods underwater.
1: ABC's Hannah Batah. Over the weekend, the storm is expected to creep up the East Coast, with heavy rain expected as far north as Boston. 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
1: Two people are behind bars after a hazing incident at an unrecognized fraternity near the University of Wisconsin-Madison. Police say they found 30 males in the basement of the Alpha Epsilon Pi fraternity, mostly 18-year-olds, covered in food and condiments and some with physical injuries. Madison Police Captain Kip Hartman.
7: A thermostat in the room was set to 81 degrees, creating a hot and humid environment. Officers declared the event unlawful, and everyone was escorted outside.
1: A top university is now apologizing after swapping out a Latino male student for a black female student in an AI-altered promotional photo. ABC's Andrea Fujihi.
8: The photo, in which AI also changed the appearances of the other two students, was placed on banners around campus to advertise school dining options. The student newspaper first reported AI was used, sparking an uproar. Stanford now acknowledging it did not follow its own AI rules, and both the alteration and lack of disclosure in this case violate that policy. We are working to provide additional training for all staff. All the banners have since been removed.
1: And a setback for Anthropic today, an appeals court striking down an attempt by that AI company to have the government drop its supply chain risk designation. In a separate but related lawsuit, a federal judge ruled against that government designation, which was made after Anthropic said its technology couldn't be used in certain warfare applications. Mike Dubusky, ABC News.
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10: 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Let's take a look at the weather forecast. Today, increasing cloudy skies and high of 77. Wind gusts as high as 31 miles an hour. This evening, partly cloudy, low around 36. Wind gusts around 40 miles an hour. High winds this evening. Headed into Saturday, you will see sunny skies and high of 61. Wind gusts around 20. Saturday evening, mostly cloudy skies and low right around 35. Once again, wind gusts around 20 miles an hour. Sunday, cloudy skies and high right at 64. Monday, sunny and high of 63. Currently here in Butte, 68 degrees. Sunny skies, a light wind coming out of the south. 70 degrees in Phillipsburg, 72 degrees in Anaconda, Deer Lodge, 65 degrees in Helena, 71 in Boulder. Now, let's jump into the music. Keith Urban to bring us into this 11 o'clock hour with Kiss a Girl.

0: Good morning. Hope that you're having a good one. 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

0: Randy Houser and How Country Feels. 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Continue through the 11 o'clock hour. Montana news, more Friday country ahead as well, along with that club calendar all the next 20 minutes. So don't change or don't touch that dial. 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
0: 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Jameson Rogers and Luke Combs. Here's Cold Beer Calling My Name. Hope you have a good Friday. 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
1: Well, good morning. With the information that you need at 11:30, I'm Morgan Griffin. News this hour is being brought to you as a service by Hoyle Fine Jewelry. A Butte woman plead guilty to an assault with a weapon charge on Wednesday morning for assaulting a fellow inmate with a cup while in jail. Jessica Louise Ingerson appeared in District Judge Frank Joseph's courtroom in cuffs, an orange jail jumpsuit, after she asked to be walked over from the Butte Sorrow Detention Center to the courthouse. While in jail awaiting deposition for three felonies and one misdemeanor related to the drugs, as well as one misdemeanor for obstructing a peace officer, Ingerson assaulted another inmate with a cup. In doing so, she cut the victim's scalp, which required multiple staples to close the laceration. The victim told the police she had been sleeping during the incident and believed she had been struck three times. Ben Krakoa, the prosecuting attorney, said that Ingerson called a friend after the incident and said she had done a good deed for the day. Ingerson was charged with one felony count of assault with a weapon, punishable by up to 20 years in prison, a fine of up to $50,000 or both. Exchange for her guilty plea, and at the recommendation of the state and defense attorney, Joseph sentenced Ingerson to 5 years in the Montana Women's Prison for a felony assault with a weapon. Great Falls police officers and Cascade County Sheriff's deputies traveled to Harlem overnight as part of the Central Montana High Risk Unit to assist with Blaine County Sheriff's Office. The Great Falls Police Department says the situation developed into an officer-involved critical incident. Police have not released details about what happened, but do say the scene is secured and there is no threat to the community. GFPD expects to release more information on Friday. KRTV reports a Harlem school district said the Harlem Elementary was placed under a shelter-in-place order around 1 p.m. on Thursday. Law enforcement later requested the evacuation of Harlem Elementary and the Harlem Junior High School. A golf cart crash in Marion led to a fatal collision involving pedestrians on the Bitterroot Estates Drive, according to Montana Highway Patrol. On September 18th, just before 9:45 p.m., a golf cart crashed into a ditch alongside the Bitterroot Estates Drive in Marion. Two vehicles stopped with their hazards on to render aid to the injured golf cart, unintentionally blocking the roadway. Kate Pax reports that a third vehicle then came upon the scene and drove around the stopped vehicles, hitting three pedestrians who were in the roadway. One person died as a result of the crash. Two others were taken to a local hospital to be treated for their injuries. Montana Highway Patrol spokesperson Kylie Gibson said the identities and ages of those involved have not been released at this time. The Montana Highway Patrol continues to investigate. KBOW News Time is 11:33.

Yellowstone National Park crews have removed more than 20,000 pieces of trash and lost items from the park's fragile thermal areas this year, including hundreds of hats and coins, as well as AirPods, golf tees, and six Invisalign retainers. As of September, Yellowstone's geological team had removed more than 20,100 pieces of trash, along with 5,600 rocks and sticks, more than 280 hats from the hydrothermal area around the park. An accidental piece of debris can still create a piece or a problem in Yellowstone's hydrothermal system, as Yellowstone's hot springs and geysers depend on intricate underground systems of water, heat, and minerals. Foreign objects can clog vents or alter water flow. Rocks, sticks, and coins can change the temperature of a thermal feature, which can in turn change its biology. Taking a look at our weather forecast today. Increasing cloudy skies and high of 77, wind gusts as high as 31 miles an hour. Tonight, partly cloudy with a low of 36, wind gusts around 40. Saturday, sunny and high of 61, wind gusts around 20 miles an hour. Sunday, cloudy with a high of 64. Currently here in Butte, 69 degrees and sunny, 71 degrees in Phillipsburg, 72 in Anaconda Boulder, 73 degrees in Deer Lodge. With the information that you need at 11:35, I'm Morgan Griffin. 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

0: Morgan Wallen's I Got Better. 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
0: 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Where did this year go? 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Send or drop off the information for the event at our studios located at 660 Dewey Boulevard here in Butte. Silver Bow Chapter of the DAR, the Daughters of the American Republic, are hosting an exhibit this month at the courthouse from September 21st through October the 2nd. The exhibit explores aspects and choices made during the American Revolution and can be viewed at the courthouse Monday through Friday, 8 a.m. to 5 p.m. Join the movement to make a difference at the annual Walk to End Alzheimer's event. The community event will be taking place at 10 a.m. on Sunday. 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Well, Christmas is coming early to Anaconda. Join the Acacia Lodge number 33 for the Christmas for Kids fundraiser, Saturday, October the 10th. Event kicks off at 1 p.m. and will feature both live and silent auctions. All funds raised will help to support the children of Anaconda during the holiday season. 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We'll support the Butte Literacy Program by participating in their fall fundraiser, Adult Spelling Bee. Teams of three will compete for a chance to win the grand prize. The event will be held on Saturday, October 10th at the Elks Lodge. Games start at 6 p.m. The evening will also feature a silent auction and a 50-50 raffle. For more info, you can reach out to the Butte Literacy at gmail.com. That's been our club calendar for today. Listen, KBOW. It was brought to you in service by K&K Roofing. Another fun one for a Friday. George Bentley, getting a little sideways.

0: fun one. Alan Jackson's Chattahoochee, a song I think more referenced that or Amarillo by Morning than any other song that I know. You're listening to KBOW. 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
1: From ABC News, I'm Mike Dubusky. Chinese President Xi Jinping is on his way back home right now after a three-day visit to Washington, D.C., meeting with President Trump. The trip concluded with a visit to the National Archives today, where President Trump faced questions about China's role in the war with Iran.
2: The president was asked at the archives if he discussed with President Xi the war with Iran. He said, we did. He didn't say any more about it in terms of what details and how that conversation went. He was asked if he thought there'd be progress in the Strait of Hormuz, and the president said, I think we're going to do great. Now, it's notable, the president has not mentioned Iran in his public comments during the state visit. That was the first time he even acknowledged it.
1: ABC's Karen Travers. The war has driven up costs across the board, and that's put a damper on how consumers are feeling, reports ABC's Brian Clark.
3: Consumer sentiment fell to a four-month low in the University of Michigan's index. The 48.1 reading for September was 7% lower from the August readout and nearly 13% lower from a year ago. And there could be political ramifications. Sentiment among Republicans down by 20% from the number in January before the Iran war began.
1: A New Mexico jury has found Facebook liable of deceiving users about privacy protections related to the Cambridge Analytica scandal from about a decade ago. And severe weather alerts are in effect right now for a huge swath of the East Coast as a nor'easter begins to dump rain on the Carolinas. ABC News Chief Meteorologist Ginger Z.
4: There are pockets of high wind warnings from Delaware all the way up to eastern Massachusetts for gusts above 60 miles per hour. So that's the type that can take out trees and power lines. Most of the coast is still dry, but the winds are starting to pick up by 5 p.m. tonight. Then the rain comes in with it.
1: The Global Citizen Festival has been canceled as a result of the storm. 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
9: 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This product is not intended to diagnose, treat, cure, or prevent any disease.
1: There's a growing divide between former Georgia Representative Marjorie Taylor Greene and President Trump.
10: Going into the 2024 election, Marjorie Taylor Greene was a full-throated defender of President Trump and his Make America Great Again movement. Now,
11: I think MAGA is dead.
10: But don't think that she's now supporting the Democrats. At last night's forum sponsored by the Texas Tribune,
11: there is no one I know that is considering running that I think is a credible candidate.
10: Democrat or Republican. Jim Ryan, ABC News.
1: A number of livestock and cattle associations are out with a new statement claiming the increase in raids at their facilities from Immigration and Customs Enforcement have a chilling effect, they say, on the legal, documented, and skilled workers that put beef on the table and keep the cattle supply chain moving. The groups, including the Texas Cattle Feeders Association, say that could lead to higher beef prices for consumers. People throng the streets of Paris today as Pope Leo begins a four-day papal visit to France. Earlier, the Pope gave a speech at the headquarters of the UN agency UNESCO addressing the threats from AI.
12: Certain artificial systems have even been given the name of our human faculty of thought, intelligence. At the same time, however, our ideas and relationships risk being impoverished by a process of dehumanization.
1: He also toured the newly refurbished Notre Dame Cathedral. I'm Mike Dubusky, ABC News.
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1: Sunshine, and we'll top her off at 80. It's going to be our warmest day for a while now, so get out and enjoy it if you can. Now, if you're not a fan of the heat, well, I got something for you Saturday. We're back down to the low 60s, a little bit below normal. Mainly cloudy on Sunday, 66. A couple of showers Sunday night into Monday morning. Monday morning will be a little bit crisp into the 30s. Now, Monday afternoon, we're back to the mid-60s. Tuesday, 65. Wednesday, mid-60s. And then Thursday, we got sunshine in upper 60s around here. And then for Deer Lodge today, 81. We'll go down to 35 tonight. And a couple of clouds around to start off Saturday. 61 for our high. We'll be at 65 going into Sunday. And then Monday and Tuesday, also mid-60s. A whole lot of sunshine. Pretty good fall week. It's 30s most mornings. And then we'll be in the 60s. To upper 60s Wednesday and Thursday. And then here in Whitehall, we can expect 82 today, 41 overnight. We'll get to put away the 80s this weekend with upper 60s and then rain Sunday night. Hopefully we get a little shower in here. Starting things off with upper 60s on Monday and then upper 60s again on Tuesday. And then Wednesday will be right around 70. Here in Butte, 77 today, 36 in the mix tonight, and then 60s and partly cloudy for Saturday. Increasing clouds on Sunday will make it to 65 before some rain late and possibly a little bit of rain into the early morning of Monday. Monday will be at 63 and then mid-60s Tuesday, Wednesday, and Thursday next week. I'm meteorologist Jeff Womack. That's the KBOW Copper 94 weather.
17: Thank you, Jeff. Let's take a look at our weather forecast here in the Mayan City. In Butte, we are at 73 degrees and sunny, 71 in Wise River, Dillon, and Melrose, 72 in Three Forks, 70 degrees in Basin. It's Baron KBOW weather, and this is Kevin Powers and Shaboozy doing a little moving on.

0: Dolly Parton, why'd you come in here looking like that? Here on 9 to 5 Day Celebration of Her Everywhere. 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It's time for the Montana Livestock Auction Update from Scott Perini.
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2: Good afternoon. It's time for today's Noon Market Report. I'm Colton Young on the Northern Ag Network. The Montana Potato Advisory Committee is seeking proposals for the Montana Potato Research and Market Development Program. Applications for the program must be submitted by 5 p.m. on October 30th. Proposals should relate to market development and research that addresses current challenges and needs in the potato industry. You can learn more about this program by visiting the Montana Department of Agriculture's webpage at agr.mt.gov. And congratulations to North Dakota Ag teacher Brian Schneider, as he was recently selected as the 2027 Teacher of the Year by Governor Kelly Armstrong and State Superintendent Levi Bachmeyer. Governor Armstrong said that Schneider's students' success in FFA speaks volumes about the quality of his instruction and the individual attention he gives to each student. Congratulations to the Napoleon Public Schools Ag teacher, Brian Schneider. And a recent public lands executive order signed by President Trump aims at increasing hunter and angler access. The reinvigorating America's hunting heritage included wordage that shows President Trump's efforts to unlock checkerboarded and landlocked parcels. Now, some are stating this could be verbiage that settles the corner crossing rule, but that is likely to not be the case, and more so focus on potential land swaps with landowners to increase public access. U.S. Ag Secretary Brooke Rollins and Interior Secretary Doug Burgum will now spend the next 180 days reviewing the order and proposing any changes.
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2: The North Dakota Angus Association wrapped up their annual Angus tour last week, attracting folks from over 10 different states, visiting several Angus stops, but also visiting other livestock operations along the way. Ashley Bruner with the North Dakota Angus Association shared some of those highlighted stops.
7: In addition to those ranch stops, we had some bonus tour stops, which we were pretty excited about. So we had a stop at Butcher's Edge, which is a butcher shop. And one cool thing about Butcher's Edge is they are one of these small processors that uses the USDA remote grading technology. And then another tour, I will call it, it was a stop at Northland Sires, which is a new stud facility in Catherine, North Dakota. So we kind of like to say that this tour really was from start to finish.
2: And the tour, of course, did highlight Angus genetics and other parts of the industry. But Ashley Bruner said hearing what producers are seeing across the countryside this early fall and the networking opportunities may be the most important part of the tour.
7: There was a lot of talk about weaning. The markets is of high conversation. But I think overall there was good spirits, positivity. You know, there's a lot of things going on. And, yeah, it was just a great few days of community and relationship building, really.
2: We'll be back with a look at the cattle markets after this.
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10: With our line of thiosol feeds, we can help the growers maximize yields by providing that essential sulfur nutrition. 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It gives really a dual advantage. They're going to get yield bump from the addition of sulfur, as well as getting the maximum value of their nitrogen inputs.
9: Ask your local ag retailer for thiosol and KTS.
2: After seeing some mixed reactions on the cattle futures board yesterday, contracts are back up to trading several dollars better here this Friday afternoon. Of course, a lot of focus on the fundamentals here to end this week. Still haven't seen a lot in the noon hour here on Friday come from the cash market. Some bids in Nebraska for live cattle are still sitting at 220. Bids of 345 for dress cattle have also been renewed, but we haven't really seen a lot else come through. There's still some asking prices for live cattle at 228 in the south. We'll keep an eye on that to see how that develops through the afternoon. All of that would be steady with the previous week. Over to the box beef prices, they've had a pretty impressive week as well. The choice cutouts adding nearly $2 again this afternoon, now sitting at 378. Over in the futures board, a lot of green ink. October feeder cattle adding $3.87 up to $335.62. November's up $4.70 at $332.77. October live cattle a dollar better today at $220.10. December up $1.72 at $222.82. And another big feeder sale at Billings Livestock yesterday. Quality offerings were in high demand for those feeder cattle in this early fall run. Heavy three-weight steer calves, they topped 567 this week. Mid-five-weights, 447 to 450. Seven-weight steers, 365 to 379. For those heifer mates, light four-weights, 450 to 460. Heavy five-weight unweaned heifer calves at 386. And nine-weight yearlings, 290 with 1,000-pound heifers at 281.
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2: Well, yesterday, all eyes were on the meeting between President Trump and President Xi as they met in Washington discussing the future of trade deals between China and the U.S. Now, we didn't see a lot of information come from that. Of course, they did agree to extend the truce on tariffs, so that was mostly positive. But there is still some concern because China has yet to fulfill their earlier commitments. And so adding any more commitments to that might just throw some uncertainty in the marketplace. Here today, that's leaving the grain markets no other choice but to really fall a few cents here at the end of the week. Over in the wheat contracts, the December Kansas City hard red winter wheat futures down 6.5 cents at 760. March winter wheat down 6.75 at 773. December Minneapolis spring wheat trending 3.75 softer at 716. March spring wheat down a nickel at 736, with December Chicago soft wheat off 7 cents at 700 even. Corn futures, very little movement today. December's a penny lower at 526. March corn trending 2 cents lower at 539.5. And the soybeans, November is adding a quarter of a cent up to 1318. But the January contract down a half cent at 1331.5. That's going to do it for today's Noon Market Report on the Northern Ag Network.
0: Thank you there. 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
12: You need to know first, so you've tuned to us, KBOW Butte, Southwest Montana's news authority.
0: Well, good afternoon with the information that you need at 12:30. Morgan Griffin, News This Hour is being brought to you as service by Schultz Posey Patch. An Oregon teen was arrested this week for charges stemming from a 2025 fatal crash along I-90 near Butte. According to the charging documents, Isabella Rose McKinnon, age 19, was traveling at speeds in excess of posted speed limit in a vehicle with defective steering in June of 2025. McKinnon struck another vehicle near mile marker 214 traveling eastbound, resulting in the death of one adult male. Montana State reports that McKinnon was charged with one felony count of negligent homicide, two felony counts of negligent endangerment. McKinnon made their initial appearance Thursday in Butte Cerveau Justice Court, where bond was set at $50,000. Felony negligent homicide is punishable by up to 20 years in prison, a fine of up to $50,000 or both. Felony negligent endangerment is punishable by up to 1 year in county jail, a fine of $1,000 or both. Ann Hammersburg is also suing McKinnon in what appears to be a related civil suit filed in May. The suit states that Michael Hammersburg was a man killed in the crash. Ann Hammersburg, his wife, and their daughter were passengers in the vehicle, according to the suit. A Billings man already serving prison time for assaulting a baby girl is now accused of committing a white-collar crime. Adam Paul Walker was charged earlier this week with criminal insurance fraud. Prosecutors with the Montana State Auditor's Office are alleging that Walker, sentenced to prison for aggravated assault, drastically overstated the value of several lawnmowers, reports stolen to his insurance company. In July of 2023, Walker allegedly reported to the Billings Police Department that his pickup truck was stolen. Attached to the pickup truck was a trailer hauling his landscaping equipment. Walker told police the truck was parked in front of his home when theft occurred, according to the charging documents. Days later, deputies with the Yellowstone County Sheriff's Office found the truck, but the trailer was containing four lawnmowers was still missing. Montana State reports that Walker submitted invoices and bills of sale for the lawnmowers to State Farm, according to court documents, who referred the claim to CSI with the state auditor. Investigator with the CSI Financial Abuse Specialist Team allegedly found several discrepancies with Walker's documentation. Investigators then compared the prices Walker noted for each of his mowers to similar models for sale online. He found that the cost of each mower was an average of $6,600, court documents said, as opposed to the average of $21,700 that Walker claimed for each missing lawnmower. Earlier this month, Governor Greg Gianforte was on hand to launch a campaign calling for Montana to move to a flat income tax. Now advocates of that proposal are going across the state to put their arguments before an audience. KBZK reports that on Thursday, Mountain State's Policy Center held a town hall in Helena promoting its Flat Fare Montana initiative. President of the CEO, Chris Cargill, says the first of six scheduled around Montana over the next 4 months. Gianforte and the MSPC have called for eliminating the top bracket and taxing all income at 4.7%. Cargill argues that lowering income taxes is a needed step to keep Montana's economy competitive with nearby states, many of which have lower top rates. To economic analysis of the flat tax proposal, MSPC estimated that eliminating the top bracket would reduce state revenue by about $210 million, but the budget impact could be reduced around $192 million because of supposed economic growth. KBOW Newstime is 12:33.
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0: Missoula Fire Department officials secured a four-year grant that could help to expand the capacity of the city's mobile support team operations up to 24 hours per day to develop a sustainable model. On Wednesday, Missoula City Council unanimously approved the Substance Abuse Mental Health Service Administration grant worth $726,647 for the first time. Allows for a mobile support team to secure more staffing and data analysis to expand operations, among other uses. Montana State reports a mobile support team, or MST, responds to mental health crisis calls with the goal of diverting people from jail or hospital, instead directing them to the hands of behavior support and recovery specialists. Demand for the program has exponentially increased since it started 6 years ago. In 2020, MST responded to 101 calls of service. In 2025, it responded to 3,130 calls, according to the fire department data. New grant could help the MST expand to operate more hours throughout the day, instead of just 10 a.m. to 8 p.m. Let's take a look at our weather forecast. Today, increasing cloudy skies, a high of 77, wind gusts around 31 miles an hour. This evening, cloudy skies with a low of 36, wind gusts around 40. Saturday, sunny with a high of 61. Sunday, cloudy, a high of 64. Currently here in the mining city, 73 degrees and sunny skies, 73 as well in Phillipsburg and Helena, 75 in Anaconda. High in the area is Deer Lodge at 77. With the information that you need at 12:35, I am Morgan Griffin. 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

0: Hello, Luke Combs here. Sleepless in a hotel room. I'm also sleepless, but that's because I'm so excited about football tonight. Butte High Bulldogs taking on Central Spartans in Missoula from Washington Grizzly Stadium. 7 p.m. I'll be on that call tomorrow. Number 2, Montana Tech taking on number 3, College of Idaho. You do not want to miss it. It is going to be the game of the week for certain, but I think it's also going to be the game of the year, and you can find it on KBOW, brought to you by Sportsman of There.
1: Every day, courts make decisions that shape the lives of Montana families. From child custody to employment and property disputes, politics has no place in that. That's why we need CI-132. It requires that judicial elections remain nonpartisan, because there's no Republican or Democrat way to decide those cases, just the law. Unfortunately, politicians recently passed a new law letting political parties contribute nearly $90,000 to Montana judges. Money runs politics. It shouldn't run our courts. That's why 132 is backed by 9 retired members of the Montana Supreme Court and dozens of retired district court judges and sheriffs, because they know firsthand that judges should be elected based on their record and qualifications, not politics. Vote yes on 132. Paid for by Montanans for Nonpartisan Courts. Kellen Alger, Treasurer, P.O. Box 87, Helena, Montana, 59624.
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0: Well, I'm going to sneak out and have lunch real quick before I get out of here right around 3 to get over to Missoula for that Butte High game. 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
1: From ABC News, I'm Mike Dubusky. Some movement on the war with Iran at the UN General Assembly today in New York. Iran's foreign minister telling reporters the country has presented a plan that would reopen the Strait of Hormuz in 7 days if the U.S. takes certain steps first. ABC's Karen Travers has more from the White House.
2: Not specific on what this is going to look like, but they pointed back to that memo of understanding from June. So essentially what we could be looking at is a plan that had already been put on the table, agreed to, fell apart, and maybe a repackaging of it and try to put this back together and see if this is something can move the needle forward right now.
1: The conflict has raised fuel prices across the country, and now some Republicans are calling on the Trump administration to release heating oil from the government's fuel supply reserve. ABC's Jay O'Brien.
3: With temperatures dropping and the Iran war sending oil prices through the roof, one state that's home to a critical Senate race is sounding the alarm. Energy officials in Maine say the average statewide cost for heating oil is now over $6. That's an 81% jump compared to a year ago and topping a record from 4 years ago, forcing Mainers to pay about $740 more to fill the average tank used to heat their homes.
1: There are some major air travel concerns ahead of a nor'easter this weekend. ABC's Matt Rivers is at Newark Airport.
4: We know American, JetBlue, and United so far have issued travel waivers, basically saying anyone who's traveling really through any of the major airports in the Mid-Atlantic and New England, I'm talking about Philadelphia, all the New York City area airports, Providence, Portland, Maine, Boston. If you're traveling through any one of those airlines are issuing travel waivers, meaning you can change your flight for free as long as you travel within a few days of this storm ending.
1: Already, the storm has brought heavy rain and high winds to the Carolinas and parts of Virginia. 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
1: The U.S. Supreme Court in a 6-3 decision ruling in favor of the Trump administration's push to use a national voter database.
7: Advocacy groups argued the new database was rife with errors and violated federal privacy law, prompting a judge to block the Department of Homeland Security from using the controversial database. But the Supreme Court on Friday disagreed, ruling along ideological lines that the database was legal and that the Trump administration would be harmed if they can't use it in time for the midterms. The impact of the ruling, though, will likely be limited because federal law prohibits states from purging voter rolls within 90 days of an election, meaning the Trump administration can only conduct, quote, individualized inquiries to verify voters rather than the bulk searches the system was created to conduct. Peter Haralambos, ABC News.
1: High prices at the grocery store could be getting a reprieve at two retailers. Both Costco and Aldi say they will cut prices for certain items, but Pepsi now says it plans to raise prices on some popular chip products like Doritos, Ruffles, Tostitos, and Sun Chips. Pope Leo is in France for a 4-day trip. He started his day by giving a speech at UNESCO, where he said AI models should serve humankind rather than pose a risk to humans. Now at the Stade de France, 80,000 people turned out for a prayer vigil and celebration. Many of those in attendance at the vigil were younger Catholics. Pope Leo also toured the renovated Notre Dame Cathedral. Mike Dubusky, ABC News.
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10: 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Hello one and all, and welcome back to another great edition of Trivia Day here on the KBOW Party Line. It is Friday, it is our favorite day of the week, our favorite hour of the day, and Shane and Maggie are here in the studio hanging out with you guys, getting ready to play some trivia. What's new, my friend?
11: Happy days. Nothing. How about you?
10: Welcome back.
11: Thank you very much. I'm happy to be back.
10: We missed you.
11: I was only gone for a day.
10: I still. It's a day too long. You deserve a day off.
11: I don't know how much of a day off it was.
10: Eh.
11: I mean, up at 4 a.m., take the toddler through the airport. I earned my cup of coffee.
10: You absolutely earned your cup of coffee.
11: It was a good cup of coffee.
10: Still, I'm glad you got a chance.
11: Great.
10: I'm glad you got a chance to get out of the studio for a little bit.
11: Yeah, took a trip back to Minnesota to visit my mom's family, and happy to be home.
10: Little man's first airplane ride.
11: Little man's first airplane ride. He did great.
10: I'm very proud of him.
11: Yeah, he was fun.
10: And we have a fun show in mind for you guys today. Today is National Binging Day.
11: Binging Day. Are we talking about, like, I'm eating a whole tub of popcorn binging, or are we talking, like...
10: You could do that, too, but specifically binging TV shows and movies.
11: Okay.
10: So we are going to be playing TV show trivia this week. Do you remember the last TV series that you binged?
11: I'm binging one right now. I restarted it, and I.
10: Do you want to say what it is?
11: I don't want to be judged.
10: You don't want to be judged? In that case, I'll go for it. I was really late to hop onto the Stranger Things train, and so I binged the whole thing to get ready for the finale. And then it Game of Thrones me. I was like, "That's it."
11: That's it. I've heard that's fantastic. I have not watched Stranger Things, but I've heard it is wonderful. I restarted what's left of the Great British Baking Show.
10: Why would you be judged for that? That's a great series to binge.
11: It is a great series to binge, but the new season is coming out soon, and I wanted to make sure I was all caught up on my terminology before we got there.
10: I feel like we've talked about this on the show before, but mm-hmm. I really believe that, like, if there's an older contestant on the Great British Baking Show, they shouldn't be forced to leave when they get kicked off. They should be allowed to just stay and hang out with their friends and keep cooking and just not be a part of the competition anymore, because it's really sad when they leave.
11: It is really sad when they leave. And what's even sadder is, like, when one of the contestants leaves and the other ones are very sad and they wear something in tribute, like a tie or something in tribute to them, and they all come in wearing it, and it's sad.
10: It's very sad.
11: Aww.
10: But we're trying to not to be sad.
11: Yeah,
10: today.
11: We're not being sad.
10: We're trying to be happy. In addition to today being binging day, mm-hmm. the New York Times just put out a list of the 100 best TV series of the 21st century. So if you need some ideas on what you can binge, you can go ahead and check out that list, or you can just pay attention as we go through this series of questions. If you know the answer to one of these questions, pick up the phone and dial 406-494-7500 or #550 on your Verizon cell phone. You can also reach us at our 800 number, 866-550-KBOW. When you call in, say hi to our dear friend Carolyn, who's sitting out in the front office manning the phones. And if you get a question correct, you will win
11: an ultimate car wash from our great friends over there at Town Pump.
10: Thank you to Town Pump and the Kennelly family

0: how you can donate a book to the program.
1: That's a great way to do it. We actually receive books from that program as part of the Stuff the Bus program. Those that come back to Butte Four Seas because people have moved and they're not able to forward them to the family anymore.
0: Gotcha.
1: They donate those to Stuff the Bus, and we're able to give those out through our program. So we do actually in Butte benefit from this program as well.
0: Thank you, Dolly. And so, of course, the poll question is, what is your favorite Dolly Parton song?
1: Oh, boy. Here we go.
0: Place your bets. So, once again, to sum up, we are taking polls of what the most popular Dolly Parton song is amongst our listeners. And for car washes, we are playing TV show trivia. And Maggie, if you want to kick things off with question number one.
1: Why, I would love to. Who plays Walter White in Breaking Bad?
0: Spoiler alert, Breaking Bad was number one on the New York Times list that I mentioned earlier.
1: Still a little surprised by that.
0: Question: what would you pick as number one?
1: I would have thought one of... Well, we'll come back to that. Let's ask some questions.
0: Squirrel. Question number two. What is the name of the butler from The Fresh Prince of Bel-Air?
1: Which TV show holds the record for the most watched series finale?
0: Question number four. Who was the president of the United States for the majority of The West Wing? And I'm talking about in the show. What was the name of the president in The West Wing?
1: How many kids did Mike and Carol Brady have?
0: Question number six. In Bewitched, which part of her body does Samantha twitch in order to perform magic?
1: Number seven. What city is the bar Cheers located in?
0: And question number eight. What is the Simpsons family dog called? I didn't know the answer to that one. Good luck, folks. And we're going to wish special good luck to our first player of the day. Welcome to the party line. What is your name?
2: Hey, Shane. Hey, Maggie. It's Greg. How are you guys?
0: Doing great, Greg. How about yourself?
2: I'm good.
1: Good deal. Well, would you like to kick us off for Dolly Parton Day and tell us what your favorite Dolly Parton song would be?
2: My favorite Dolly Parton song is Jolene.
1: I figured we were going to get a few votes for that one.
2: Yeah.
1: All right.
2: We just watched some documentary stuff on her. She was hilarious.
0: Oh, she was a
2: funny lady.
1: Oh, yeah.
0: Very, very funny lady.
2: A little risque, too.
0: Well, we got you down for Jolene. And now for your question, sir, which one are you going to answer?
2: Samantha would twinkle her nose.
0: She would indeed twinkle her nose in order to use magic. Mm-hmm. Good job.
2: That was a pretty funny show.
1: That was a good one. I also enjoyed the movie remake of Bewitched that Nicole Kidman and Will Ferrell did.
2: Yeah.
1: That one's kind of hilarious.
2: Yep. Well, thanks to Town Pump for that fantastic car wash, and you guys have a nice weekend.
0: You too, and we will talk to you soon.
2: Okay, thanks.
0: Adios.
2: Bye.
0: That's Greg with our first correct answer of the day, the first of many more to come. And let's see which one this caller would like to play. Welcome to the show. What is your name?
3: Yeah, this is Chan.
0: Hey, Chance.
3: How's it going?
1: Oh, we're doing great. How about you?
3: I'm doing good. Happy Friday.
0: Happy Friday to you, too. For our poll today, sir, what is your favorite Dolly Parton song?
3: I like the song 9 to 5.
1: 9 to 5 it is.
0: Very appropriate considering the day.
3: Oh, yes.
0: So we got you down. And then what question would you like to answer, Chance?
3: Yeah, could I answer who plays Walter White in Breaking Bad?
0: Absolutely.
3: Was it Bryan Cranston?
0: It was. Good job.
1: Cranston.
3: Woo-hoo. I was like, I hope I pronounced his last name right.
1: I still don't believe that is like the most popular on the top 100. That surprises me. I would have thought it would be something with like some more longevity, like Friends or one of those sitcoms in the 90s that get reruns all the time.
0: Gotcha.
3: Oh, yeah, definitely.
1: It's kind of what I would have thought.
0: Well, good
1: or
0: job.
1: Game of Thrones
0: was number six.
1: Number six,
0: yeah.
1: Oh, okay.
3: I like that one.
0: Well, good job getting that right, Chance. We got a car wash for you.
3: Awesome. Thank you, guys, and have a good weekend.
0: Bye-bye.
1: You too.
3: Bye-bye.
0: So, this is like a freezing cold take, but Bryan Cranston has some of the greatest range of any actor that I've seen, because he can go from like silly and goofy to like from like his appearances on like Seinfeld and Malcolm in the Middle, if you guys have ever seen one of those. He's a total goofball. And then he goes to Breaking Bad and he's just dead serious.

0: sweet.
1: And say my name. That was another one of those shows that I just avoided jumping on the bandwagon when it was popular, and then I binged it like 5 years after it was done. It's really good. It's worth it.
0: It's worth it.
1: I still got to get to Better Call Saul.
0: Oh, I forgot about that one. I've never watched it, but I've heard about it.
1: It's also on the list.
0: It's also on the list, apparently.
1: Well, speaking of the list, we have a great big list of questions. Let's see which is the next one to be answered. Welcome to the show. What is your name?
2: This is Beth.
1: Hey, Beth, how are you?
2: Good, how are you guys?
1: Doing well. What is your opinion for the poll today?
2: I think Jolene.
0: Jolene it is. All right. And what question did you want to answer?
2: The most watched finale was Dallas.
1: That is actually incorrect.
2: Oh, dear.
1: Yeah, sorry about that.
2: Old school. All right. Thanks a lot, you guys.
1: We'll talk to you soon. Bye-bye.
2: Bye-bye.
1: We can run a fact check on that one, but I'm pretty sure I'm right.
0: Pretty sure you're right?
1: Yeah.
0: I'd go with it.
1: Okay.
0: I seem to remember this on other things, that this particular answer. It looks familiar to me.
1: Possibly this show has an anniversary of some sort that came up very soon. Very recent news, which is why I added it to the list of questions today.
0: All right.
1: So give us a call back if you think of that answer, Beth. In the meantime, let's see which one this caller wants to go for. Welcome to the show. What is your name?
3: This is Bill.
1: How you doing, Bill?
3: Great.
1: What is your thoughts on this week's poll? What's your favorite Dolly Parton hit?
3: Islands in the Stream.
0: With
3: Kenny Rogers.
0: Yep.
1: Very, very nice.
0: Okay, I'm going to start singing. I better stop. Okay.
1: All right, we'll put you down for Islands in the Stream, and then what question are you going for?
3: Where was the bar in Cheers located?
1: In what city is Cheers located?
3: Boston.
1: Boston, Massachusetts. Good job.
0: That be right.
3: What's that?
1: You are absolutely correct. We just said you are right, and we'll have a car wash here at our studio for you.
3: Okay, have a great weekend, guys.
1: See you soon. Bye-bye.
3: Bye.
0: I never got into that one.
1: I never got into Cheers either, and I actually kind of regret it, just because I've seen a couple of clips, and they're really, really funny. I think, like, the best cold open of any show I've seen is this, like, 90-year-old man walks in the bar and is just like, oh, I used to come to this place 50 years ago. Where those stairs didn't exist. That's brand new. Those chairs are brand new. So is that sign behind Norm. And it was just like the best setup for a joke I've ever seen. Anyway.
0: Norm's still there. That's great.
1: Well, let's get another patron on our phone lines today and hopefully give away some more car washes. Welcome to the show. What is your name?
4: Bill.
1: Bill, what is your thought for the poll?
4: 9 to 5.
1: And for your question, sir.
4: Is there still the one about the kids in the Brady Bunch?
1: Yeah. How many were there?
4: Six
1: is the right answer.
4: Okay.
0: You got it.
1: Nice job, man.
4: All right.
1: Talk to you soon. Bill, fortunately for him answering that question correctly, unfortunately for our caller that was waiting, they seem to have dropped off. Bill, looks like you swiped the question from them.
0: Ah, darn.
1: But we have a couple more calling in. You guys are putting Carolyn to work out there. We are playing TV show trivia here on the KBOW party line, and we have time for a couple more guesses before we take our first break of the hour.
0: I was trying to think of the names of the, Brady Bunch kids, and all I can get stuck on is Marsha, Marsha, Marsha. Oh, heck. Jan. That was Jan, Marsha.
1: Brady
0: Cindy.
1: Brady Bunch is another one that I just couldn't get into, or I never had the chance to get into.
0: Bobby.
1: Marsha.
0: Mike.
1: Jan, Brady, Bobby.
0: Mike is the dad, but I think Mike Jr. was the son.
1: That's five?
0: I don't know if those are right.
1: I trust you. And I also trust this caller. Welcome to the show. What is your name?
5: This is Rob.
1: How you doing today, Rob?
5: Good. How's Shane and Maggie?
1: We are doing good. We are having fun. And we are wondering, what's your favorite Dolly Parton song?
5: Oh, Put Me Down for I Will Always Love You.
0: All right. I was waiting for that one to come through.
5: Yeah, she's a pretty talented lady.
1: Absolutely. So we'll put you down for I Will Always Love You. And then what question do you want to answer?
5: Was the one about the most watched finale, was that MASH?
1: It was MASH.
5: That's what I thought.
0: Yeah.
1: Almost 100.
5: My memory's not as bad as it used to be.
1: Apparently not. Almost 106 million people tuned in for that finale.
5: Yeah. Yeah, I've watched it a couple times. So pretty good.
1: Crazy. Alrighty, Rob, we got you down, and we have a car wash for you.
5: Alrighty, we'll catch up with you one of these days.
1: Talk to you later. We'll see you soon. Right. Bye-bye.
5: Okay, bye.
0: Okay, I had to look it up. You ready?
1: Let's hear it.
0: Greg, Marsha, Peter, Jan, Bobby, and Cindy.
1: Greg, Marsha, Peter, Jan, Bob, and Cindy. Yeah, good job, good job. A for effort.
0: A for effort.
1: In the meantime, though, folks, we are going to take a quick break and thank some of the folks that make this show possible. Don't go anywhere. We'll be back with a new round of questions in just a moment.
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0: Returned to you now here on the KBOW Party Line. Maggie and Shane hanging out with you on this fantastic Friday as we play some TV show trivia. We have some brand new questions heading your way in just a moment, but before we get to that, we have a couple of callers hanging out on wait, waiting for their chance to win. So welcome to the KBOW Party Line. What is your name?
1: My name is Vicky.
0: Vicky, what is your favorite Dolly Parton song?
1: 9 to 5.
0: We'll put you down for 9 to 5. And what question would you like to answer?
1: Oh, I didn't hear some of the questions.
0: In that case, Vicky, I'm going to have you call us back. We're going to go over all the questions we have available in just one moment.
1: Okay.
0: Talk to you soon. Let's move on to the other caller we have waiting. Welcome to the show. What is your name?
2: Linda.
0: Linda, what is your favorite Dolly Parton song?
2: I like all of them, but Jolene.
3: Jolene it is. Okay. 3 and 3.
0: 3 and 3?
3: 3 and 3.
0: All right. It's a tie vote. You guys know how to break it. Call 494-7500 and give us your opinion. In the meantime, though, Linda, which one are you going after?
2: Okay. Has the question been answered, the butler of the first Prince of Bel-Air?
0: Still wide open.
2: Jeffrey.
0: Good answer.
3: He was great comic relief.
0: Very, very sarcastic, dry sense of humor.
3: Yeah. Perfect. Linda, we have a car wash with your name on it.
4: This message has been transcribed.
0: Ooh, looks like Linda may have hit a wrong button there, but if you are still listening, well, she has us on the record now, so we should probably say that she has a car wash.
3: We are officially recorded. Uh-oh. Don't use that against us, Linda.
0: God help us all. All right, we have one more person dialing in, but in the meantime, let's go over some new questions for you guys. The only one that did not get answered in that last round. Who is the president of the United States for the majority of the West Wing?
3: What is the Simpsons family dog called?
0: Oh, I guess we had two questions.
3: Oh, I guess we did.
0: How many episodes were featured in the original run of The Twilight Show?
3: Who was Barney Fife's steady girlfriend through most of his time on The Andy Griffith Show? Griffith, can't talk.
0: The finale of The Sopranos aired in what year?
3: Who was the oldest cast member on The Golden Girls?
0: What nickname does Captain Kirk give Dr. McCoy in Star Trek?
3: Both Laverne and Shirley and Mark and Mindy were spinoffs of what show?
0: I believe that should be Mork and Mindy, not Mark and Mindy.
3: Mork, sorry, my bad. I can't read.
0: Get your glasses. Question number 15. The Carol Burnett Show ran for how many seasons? Don't feel bad. I almost said Carol Brunette there.
3: I mean, it could be. Yeah, it could happen. Where does the Stark family live in Game of Thrones?
0: We got a couple of minutes before our next break. Let's use that time to take some answers. Welcome to the Party Line. What is your name?
5: Thomas, how are you guys?
0: Doing good, man. What's up?
5: Well, just enjoying the nice Friday day.
3: It is a pretty day out there.
5: Yes. We better enjoy them.
3: I know. Apparently this weekend's not going to be so pretty.
5: No.
3: Darn it, anyway.
0: Well, I find that... go ahead.
5: I was just going to say Jolene would make answer.
0: Jolene was your answer.
3: Okay.
0: And then which question are you going after?
5: Simpson's family dog name.
0: What was his name?
5: Santa's Little Helper.
3: What a name for a dog.
0: It's a mouthful what every a time you want to call him.
3: Do you call him Santa?
0: I don't know.
3: You call him
5: what
3: dog?
5: Would you call him when you needed him?
3: Yeah, right?
5: Yes. Well, thanks, you guys, and have a nice weekend.
3: You do the same.
5: Take care. Bye.
3: Okay.
0: All right, Thomas, we got your name down. Car wash heading your way. And there is still an opportunity for the rest of y'all to win a car wash before the long weekend. Just pick up your phones and dial 406-494-7500. We'll be back to take your answers in just a moment.
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0: We now return to your regularly scheduled program. Welcome back to TV Show Trivia here on the KBOW Party Line. Maggie and Shane hanging out with you here. It is National Binging Day. We're trying to help you guys find the next series to enjoy, let's say.
1: Yes.
0: Enjoy, preferably over the weekend. Like you said, it's going to be kind of a yucky weekend.
1: That's right. And when you get bored of whatever show you are watching, you can turn right in here to KBOW and listen to the Montana Tech game tomorrow.
0: Absolutely.
1: Or the Butte High game tonight. I can't talk. I give up.
0: Let's let someone else talk for a change. Okay. Moving on to our next player of the day. Welcome to the show. What is your name?
2: This is Beth.
0: Hey, Beth, which one are you trying for this time?
2: Carol Burnett ran for 11 seasons.
0: That she did. Great job.
2: All right. Thank you. You guys have a good weekend.
1: You too. Take care.
2: Thanks. Bye-bye.
0: All right. We got Beth calling in with a redeeming question. Let's hope this caller has the same luck. Welcome to the show. What is your name?
3: Hi, this is John.
0: Hey, John. How's it going?
3: Oh, it's going well.
0: Enjoying
3: the weather.
0: Well, we're very happy. Hopefully we can make your day a little bit more enjoyable with one of these free car washes. But first, what is your favorite Dolly Parton song?
3: Coat of Many Colors.
1: That one actually surprises me. I didn't think we'd get many votes for that one. It is a good one, though.
0: Congratulations, John. You're a trailblazer.
3: Well, I think it's one of the most representative.
1: Yeah, I'd say.
0: Well, we got you down, and now for the car wash, sir, which question would you like to answer?
3: One about Laverne and Shirley, was that Happy Days?
1: Yeah, that's right. Laverne and Shirley and Mork and Mindy were both spinoffs of Happy Days.
3: I didn't know that Mork and Mindy was, but...
0: That one always surprises me, yeah. Day. Yeah. So that's one car wash we'll send to the DAV for you.
3: I appreciate it.
0: We appreciate you calling in and being very generous with your donations, and we will talk to you later.
3: Sounds good. Have a good weekend.
1: You too.
3: Bye.
0: All right. It's just about time to throw out a new batch of questions, but first, going over what we still have on the board.
1: Indeed. Who was the president of the United States for the majority of West Wing?
0: If no one gets that, I'm going to be really sad. Question number 9. How many episodes were featured in the original run of The Twilight Show?
1: Who was Barney Fife's steady girlfriend through most of his time on The Andy Griffith Show?
0: The finale of The Sopranos aired in what year?
1: Who was the oldest cast member on The Golden Girls?
0: What nickname does Captain Kirk give to Dr. McCoy?
1: And where does the Stark family live in Game of Thrones?
0: Throwing out some new ones for you now. In Seinfeld, what was Kramer's first name?
1: I didn't know Kramer had a first name.
0: Right?
1: What was the address of the Adams Mansion?
0: Question number 19. What critically acclaimed drama was set around the fictional Sterling Cooper Advertising Agency?
1: Which band...
0: That's supposed to be sang. Sang. That's a typo.
1: Which band sang the theme song for Friends?
0: I just hide subtle typos in all of Maggie's questions, so you guys think she can't talk.
1: I can't talk anyway. You don't need help.
0: Question 21. Which TV show is a mockumentary-style sitcom set in the fictional town of Pawnee?
1: In I Love Lucy, what does Ricky do when he becomes frustrated or angry?
0: Question number 23, a Sesame Street question. What is Snuffleupagus's? I'm not sure how many S's are supposed to be at the end of that possessive. What is the first name, the real first name of Mr. Snuffleupagus?
1: Okay. What is the oceanic flight number that crashed into the island on Lost?
0: And finally, what government organization do Mulder and Scully work for? 406-494-7500. We got time to take a caller before our next break. So welcome to the show. What is your name?
4: John.
0: How are you doing today, my friend?
4: Doing well on this nice fall day. Thank you.
0: All right. Well, we are happy to have you on the show. Before we get to your question, what is your favorite Dolly Parton song?
4: I will go with Coat of Many Colors.
0: All right. That's another vote for Coat of Many. And then what question would you like to answer for us?
4: Barney Fife's girlfriend, Thelma Lou.
1: Thelma Lou. That's right.
0: All right. We got you down. Congratulations. There's a car wash here at the studio for you.
4: Okay. Thank you.
0: Talk to you later.
4: Bye.
0: And with that, friends, it is time for us to take another quick break and thank the people who make this show possible. Don't go anywhere. We'll continue the game right after this.
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0: are back here on the KBOW Party Line. It is National Binging Day, and in honor of that, and the list of the 100 most influential TV shows of the 21st century, recently put out by the New York Times, we're playing TV show trivia here on the KBOW Party Line. 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How are we doing on our Dolly Parton-themed poll question today?
1: Jolene has 4 votes. 9 to 5 has 3 votes. Coat of Many Colors has 2 votes. Islands in the Stream and I Will Always Love You both have 1.
0: Okay. Do you have an opinion for the poll?
1: I do. I have to be strange, just because I have to be weird about this, right?
0: Mm-hmm.
1: It's fun to be weird. I'm going to go with a duet, recent duet. In 2021, it was redone. Does He Love You? Yes, I know what you're saying. It's Reba and it's Linda Davis. It is not, though, because in 2021, they redid it, and Dolly Parton took Linda Davis's part alongside Reba, and it was fantastic.
0: I love it. I don't think I've actually heard that version of the song, though. So I'm going to have to go listen to it after this.
1: You might have to.
0: Just a reminder, if you want to get your opinion on the poll in honor of 925 Dolly Parton Day, give us a call at the aforementioned 494-7500. Here are the questions that we're still looking for answers for. Going back to number 4, what was the name of the President of the United States for the majority of The West Wing?
1: How many episodes were featured in the original run of The Twilight Show?
0: The finale of The Sopranos aired in what year?
1: Who was the oldest cast member on The Golden Girls?
0: Question 13. What nickname does Captain Kirk give to Dr. McCoy?
1: Where does the Stark family live in Game of Thrones?
0: In Seinfeld, what was Kramer's first name?
1: What is the address of the Addams Family Mansion?
0: What critically acclaimed drama was set around the fictional Sterling Cooper Advertising Agency?
1: Which band sang the theme song for Friends?
0: Which TV show is a mockumentary-style sitcom set in the fictional town of Pawnee?
1: Pawnee, Pennsylvania, right? No.
0: I'm going to have to look that up. In the meantime, though.
1: In I Love Lucy, what does Ricky do when he becomes frustrated or angry?
0: What is the real first name of Mr. Snuffleupagus?
1: What is the oceanic flight number that crashed on the island in Lost?
0: And what government organization do Mulder and Scully work for? Pawnee, Indiana.
1: Indiana. Dang.
0: It's fictional. All right, we do have someone who actually dialed in while we were yapping. Let's give them their chance to win. Welcome to the show. What is your name?
2: Oh, Shirley.
0: How are you doing today, Shirley?
2: Oh, pretty good. You caught me by surprise.
1: Sorry about that.
2: All right, brain was somewhere else, I think.
1: Do you have a favorite Dolly Parton song for 9 to 5 Day?
2: Yeah, I do, but it's not either one of them. It's Mule Skinner Blues.
1: Mule Skinner Blues.
0: Okay.
1: Mule Skinner Blues. Okay, I can spell. Really, I can.
0: We'll put you down for the poll, and then for your car wash, what question are you going for?
2: The one about the oldest one on the Golden Girls.
0: Who do you think it was?
2: Does that mean in real life or on the show?
0: The oldest cast member.
2: It would be Betty White.
0: It was. Good job.
1: Yep. You got it.
2: Okay. And today would be a good day for a car wash.
0: Well, come on down to the radio station and we will get you yours.
2: Probably not today. I'm in the Anaconda.
0: Well, whenever you can make over the trip, we'll have it waiting for you.
2: I'll make it over there one of these days.
1: All right. Well, we'll see you soon. Have a great weekend.
2: And you too.
0: Bye-bye. Get out
2: and enjoy the weather.
0: You do the same. All right, Carolyn is talking with another potential contestant. Hopefully, she'll send them our way very, very soon.
1: We are waiting, you have yet to give us your vote.
0: I think I'm just going to... I have an answer, but I don't think I can say the real one, so I'm going to go with Jolene.
1: Why can't you say the real one?
0: It's a title of a movie that she did, and I don't know if I can say it on the air. Let's say it involves a place in Texas.
1: You can still say it.
0: I can say the Best Little Whorehouse in Texas.
1: Yes, you can.
0: Yeah, that's going to be my favorite then.
1: You can just call it the Chicken Ranch.
0: Oh, I guess I could, couldn't I?
1: That is a good one. I'll give you that. Burt Reynolds is fantastic.
0: My family watched that movie like a couple of days after we heard that she passed away. Yeah. It was great. Let's see who our next player is. Welcome to the show. What is your name? Hello? Hello? Anyone there?
3: Yes.
0: What is your name?
3: Alita.
0: Alita, welcome to the party line. What is your favorite Dolly Parton song for our poll today?
3: You know, Islands in the Stream.
0: We will put you down for Islands in the Stream. And what question would you like to answer for us?
3: The Oldest Golden Girl.
0: That one just got answered by Shirley. Do you have a backup question you want to go for?
3: I don't remember your question.
0: Let's see. Going over them very, very quickly. The nickname of Dr. McCoy in Star Trek. The home of the Stark family in Game of Thrones. And the first name of Kramer on Seinfeld. Do you know any of those?
3: No.
0: In that case, we'll go over the rest of the questions in just a moment. If you want to give us a call back when you hear one that you do know, we will get
3: you your
0: car wash. Thank you very much. Alrighty, folks. So, once again, going over these questions very quickly before our next commercial break. We're looking for the name of the President of the United States in The West Wing.
1: We want to know how many episodes were in the original run of The Twilight Show.
0: I'm pretty sure that's supposed to be The Twilight Zone, and I put Twilight Show.
1: I was wondering what this Twilight Show was because I've never heard of it.
0: It's not the one with the vampires, okay?
1: Okay.
0: Anyway.
1: The Twilight Zone.
0: The Twilight Zone.
1: Makes much more sense to me.
0: I type fast, I'm sorry. The finale of The Sopranos aired in what year?
1: What nickname does Captain Kirk give to Dr. McCoy?
0: Where does the Stark family live in Game of Thrones?
1: In Seinfeld, what was Kramer's first name?
0: What is the address of the Addams Family Mansion?
1: Which critically acclaimed drama was set around the fictional Sterling Cooper Advertising Agency?
0: Which band sang the theme song for Friends?
1: Which TV show is a mockumentary-style sitcom set in the fictional town of Pawnee.
0: In I Love Lucy, what does Ricky do when he becomes frustrated or angry?
1: What is the first name of Mr. Snuffleupagus?
0: What is the oceanic flight number that crashed onto the island in Lost?
1: And finally, what government organization do Mulder and Scully work for?
0: 406-494-7500. That's the number to call in and win. We'll be back to finish up the show in just a moment.
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0: And it's time for the series finale. Welcome back to TV Show Trivia here on the KBOW Party Line. We are just about to wrap up this episode of the show, but before we do that, we have a couple of callers waiting on their line for their chance to win a bright, shiny new car wash. So let's give them the opportunity right now. Welcome to the KBOW Party Line. What is your name?
1: John.
0: How are you doing today, John?
1: Good. How are you, Jake?
0: Doing good. We are happy to have you on the show. Do you have an opinion for our Dolly Parton?
1: How's Maggie?
2: I am wonderful. Happy to hear from you.
1: Hey, yeah, it's been a while.
2: It has been a while. How are things up on the hill?
1: They are sunny and a little breeze blowing.
2: Well, that sounds just about right.
1: Yeah.
2: Do you have a favorite Dolly Parton song you'd like to add to the poll?
1: You know, I do it. I have to go with Jane, but it's from the same movie. But I like Hard Candy Christmas.
0: That's a really good one, too.
2: That is a good one.
1: And it's funny, because I watched that movie about 2 weeks before she died.
0: Oh, okay.
2: It is a funny one.
1: It's a good movie.
2: Yeah.
0: Well, we'll get you down for Hard Candy Christmas. And then what question would you like to answer for us?
1: The nickname of the Doctor on Star Trek.
0: What do you think it was?
1: It was Bones.
0: Bones is the correct answer. Good job.
1: It's from an old Trekkie.
2: Were you a Trekkie?
1: Oh,
2: I guess,
1: God,
2: are
1: yeah,
2: you a Trekkie?
1: I am. I really, yeah. Yeah, I've watched that forever.
2: Huh. All right, I didn't know that.
0: More of a Star Wars guy myself, but I appreciate Star Trek. It's really, really good.
1: Yeah.
2: I watched a lot of stuff.
1: Yeah, well, you guys have a great weekend, huh?
2: Hey, you do the same. We'll talk to you soon.
1: All right, thanks. Bye.
0: Bye-bye. All right, folks, this is your last chance to win before the weekend. Call 494-7500. Say hi to Carolyn when you do, hopefully like this caller did. Welcome to the show. What is your name?
3: Murph.
0: Sorry, what's your name?
3: Murph.
0: Murph, welcome to the KBOW Party Line. What is your opinion for this week's poll? Do you have a favorite Dolly Parton song?
3: I will always love you.
0: Okay, and then what trivia question would you like to answer?
3: Kramer's first name, Cosmo.
0: Cosmo Kramer. Cosmo? Good job.
3: I just seen that episode not too long ago.
2: Seriously, had no idea he had a first name.
0: It was a big secret for a while, right?
2: Yeah.
3: Even the cast members are surprised.
0: I did not know that part. Gold star for the extra bit of trivia. All right, my friend.
3: Well, at least in the show, they're like, we found out his first name.
0: All right, Murph, we got a car wash with your name on it. Stop on down to the radio station at any time to pick it up.
3: Sounds good. Thank you.
0: See you soon. Alrighty, folks, we're going to start going over answers in just a moment. Carolyn is on the line with someone getting their information right now. And for those of you that have already called in, thank you very much for joining along and playing this little game with us, helping us get ready for the weekend.
2: Yes, we're enjoying it very much, and you guys sure know how to throw a party, let me tell you.
0: Yeah, they do.
2: Mm-hmm. You make our day every Friday.
0: Yeah, thank you guys for making this the best hour of the day, best hour of our week, I should say. The one thing that we look forward to most of all.
2: Except for that whole hour that happens between 4 and 4:30 on a Friday.
0: Yeah, that's it. That drags, all right. Worst 3 hours of my life. But let's hope this caller can bring some sunshine. Welcome to the show. What is your name?
4: My name is Pride.
0: How are you doing today?
4: Doing pretty well. How about you guys?
0: We are doing good. We are having fun. What is your favorite Dolly Parton song?
4: It's a pretty basic answer, but going to have to go with Jolene on that one.
0: Nope, not a problem. Great pick. We'll put you down for Jolene. And what trivia question do you want to answer?
4: Has the Game of Thrones one been answered yet?
0: Nope, it is still on the board.
4: All right, well, that would be Winterfell.
0: Winterfell is the correct answer. Good job, my friend.
2: I was going to be picky about that and ask you for how long exactly they lived there, but...
0: It's the ancestral home of the Starks,
2: yeah.
0: Maggie.
2: All right.
0: All righty, boss. We got you down, and we will hopefully see you soon.
4: Excellent. Thank you guys so much, and I hope you have a great weekend.
2: You too.
4: All right. Bye-bye.
0: Yeah, I wrote that question, then I looked at him like, Starks don't live. What are you talking about? Not in that show.
2: Not in that show. Nobody lives in that show.
0: Valar Morghulis. Anyway, let's start going over some of the questions that did not get answered. We don't want to leave you guys scratching your head all weekend long. Maggie, would you tell these fine folks the name of the President of the United States for the majority of The West Wing?
2: That was Josiah Bartlett.
0: And I say majority because the very last season is all about the next president getting elected. So, like,
2: okay. For
0: literally like two episodes, there was another guy. How many episodes were featured in the original run of The Twilight Zone?
2: 156 episodes.
0: The finale of The Sopranos aired in which year?
2: 2007.
0: Ah, yes, the one finale that made us all think our TVs were broken.
2: Smack it. Smack it again.
0: I.
2: Everything just goes black.
0: Like, until Game of Thrones, I don't think there's like a more divisive ending to a show in history than the end of The Sopranos.
2: Everybody was mad.
0: Everybody was mad. What we still have on the board. Here we go. What was the address of the Adams Family Mansion?
2: 0001 Cemetery Lane.
0: Now, if you guys don't know, we have Treat Street coming up here in a couple of weeks, October 30th at the World Museum of Mining. We may need your help to pick out some Halloween costumes that us runners will be wearing.
2: Right, group costumes, and you have to consider that we have to be able to like walk and carry heavy boxes of candy.
0: Because Adam's family would be fun, but if you're Morticia and I'm Cousin It, we won't be able to walk along
2: we'll
0: those cobblestones very well.
2: We'll be flat on our faces. Yeah, yeah, that'd be terrible.
0: It'd be funny, but...
2: It would be funny.
0: Going on with the questions now, what critically acclaimed drama was set around the fictional Sterling Cooper advertising agency?
2: Mad Men.
0: What band sang the theme song for Friends?
2: The Rembrandts.
0: What TV show is a mockumentary-style sitcom set in the fictional town of Pawnee, Indiana?
2: Oh, that was Parks and Rec.
0: In I Love Lucy, what does Ricky do when he becomes frustrated or angry?
2: He starts speaking in Spanish.
0: He more starts ranting in Spanish, and it's quite hilarious. What is the real first name of Mr. Snuffleupagus on Sesame Street?
2: Aloysius?
0: Aloysius.
2: Okay, Aloysius.
0: I tried to give you the pronunciation guide.
2: A-L-O-Y-S-I-U-S.
0: I see why he goes by his surname.
2: Snuffleupagus is so much easier.
0: What was the oceanic flight number that crashed onto the island in Lost?
2: Flight 815.
0: And finally, I can't believe nobody got this question. What government organization do Mulder and Scully work for?
2: Well, they work for the FBI. Their first name is Agent.
0: Mm-hmm.
2: Mm-hmm.
0: Ladies and gentlemen, I give you the FBI.
2: Oh, that was good.
0: That's what I think of every time I hear that. My brain's weird. Thank you guys very much for joining us and celebrating Dolly Parton Day on this 925. Did we have a winner for the poll?
2: Jolene wins.
0: Jolene, Jolene, Jolene, Jolene. Wait, how many votes do we have for Jolene?
2: Five.
0: Jolene, Jolene, Jolene, Jolene. I'm going to split. If you split the last one into two words, then it's very apropos.
2: Okay. 925 had three and a bunch of others had two and one.
0: Well, once again, thank you to everybody who joined, and thank you to everybody who participated. Keep it here on your hometown station for the latest high school and college football games. We are KBOW Butte.
5: From ABC News, I'm Mike Dubusky. Days after President Trump threatened to annihilate Iran, the country's foreign minister now says they presented a plan through mediators to reopen the Strait of Hormuz. However, it's far from a done deal. ABC's Peter Haralambou has more.
6: Iran's foreign minister told reporters at the sidelines of the United Nations General Assembly that they presented a, quote, very clear plan to reopen the Strait of Hormuz within 7 days. In exchange, the United States would have to lift its naval blockade, waive oil sanctions, and observe a ceasefire that would also include Lebanon. Iran's president told ABC News on Thursday that they're ready for a, quote, trust-building relationship with the United States. No word yet from Washington if the Trump administration would accept Iran's terms. Peter Haralambou, ABC News, New York.
5: The news comes on the heels of a visit to Washington from Chinese leader Xi Jinping, another key player in the war with Iran. ABC National Security and Defense Analyst Mick Mulroy.
7: Historically, China has wanted to stay out of foreign conflicts. However, they do have an interest. The closing of the Strait of Hormuz, for example, and the challenging of the Bab el-Mandeb affects economies around the world.
5: China also buys a majority of Iranian energy. A nor'easter is headed for the Mid-Atlantic and New England this weekend, expected to bring damaging winds and heavy rain. ABC News meteorologist Leslie Lopez is in Scituate, Massachusetts.
8: We're starting to feel the effects of this nor'easter. It's not only the waves, it's also the wind. 15-foot waves possible, 13 to 15, along with 60-mile-per-hour wind gusts, putting communities like the one behind me here in a vulnerable position. Now, conditions are going to deteriorate through today. This is a long-duration event. We also have multiple high-tide cycles. And unfortunately, that could also lead to beach erosion and coastal flooding in this New England area as well.
5: Many events in the Northeast are canceled this weekend due to the storm. 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
9: 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This product is not intended to diagnose, treat, cure, or prevent any disease.
5: Police in Mississippi now say the hanging death of Tasia Fortune in Jackson this summer was staged after what appears to have been a dispute over drugs. Authorities haven't disclosed the exact cause of Fortune's death, but they did rule it a homicide and have arrested two men on murder charges. A warrant is out for the arrest of a third person. The family of Nolan Wells has now released the state's autopsy report after refusing to accept a grand jury's conclusion that no criminal charges are warranted in the case. The 18-year-old was found dead after celebrating the 4th of July with friends.
13: Now, there is no statute of limitations on homicide cases in Mississippi, so if evidence ever arises suggesting something other than an accidental drowning, the grand jury would consider it. There is no evidence pointing in any other direction, though, right now.
5: ABC News Chief Investigative Correspondent Aaron Katursky. New Jersey's Lieutenant Governor Dale Caldwell has stepped down during a news conference this afternoon. Governor Mike Sherrill announcing his resignation following what she says was an impartial and fair investigation into allegations of allegedly inappropriate behavior with staffers.
14: I hold the Office of Public Service in incredibly high regard. Public service, holding the public trust, is a privilege. Not a right.
5: A report released last night from the governor's office also found Caldwell twice tried to get his girlfriend promoted to a state job. I'm Mike Dubusky, ABC News.
15: Well,
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18: And there was our ABC News here for the 2 o'clock hour. Hope you enjoyed the party line as we're headed right on through this Friday. Should be increasing cloudy skies with a high of 77. Wind gusts around 31 miles an hour this evening. Partly cloudy with a low of 36. Wind gusts around 38 miles an hour. Saturday sunny with a high of 61. Sunday cloudy with a high of 64. Currently here in Butte, 76 degrees right under that daytime high. 12-mile-an-hour winds coming out of the south, 76 degrees in Wise River and Melrose, 81 in Three Forks. How about some Morgan Wallen to start off here on a 2 o'clock hour with Don't We on KBOW.

0: Well, always a fun one there from Montgomery Gentry Gone. That's where I'm going to be here in about an hour because I am getting ready for the Butte High game this evening. 1-3 Bulldogs taking on the 2-2 Sentinel Spartans from Washington Grizzly Stadium. 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
1: That's the Westbrook on your hometown station. Well, if you're looking to go to a concert this evening, there is a bunch of country adjacent music, as there is a tribute to the Allman Brothers up at the Motherlode, or a folk band, Mountain Folk at that, at the Covelite this evening, both starting right around 7 o'clock. 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
1: Well, good afternoon. With information that you need at 2:30, Morgan Griffin. News This Hour is being brought to you as serviced by the Hearthstone Apartments. An Oregon teen was arrested this week for charges stemming from a 2025 fatal crash along I-90 near Butte. According to the charging documents, Isabella Rose McKinnon, age 19, was traveling at speeds in excess of posted speed limits in vehicle with defective steering in June of 2025. McKinnon struck another vehicle near mile marker 214, traveling eastbound, resulting in the death of one adult male. Montana Standard reports that McKinnon was charged with one felony count of negligent homicide, two felony counts of negligent endangerment. McKinnon made their initial appearance Thursday in Silver Bow County Justice Court with bonds set at $50,000. Felony negligent homicide is punishable by up to 20 years in prison and fined up to $50,000 or both. Felony negligent endangerment is punishable by up to 1 year in county jail, a fine of up to $1,000 or both. And Hammersburg is also suing McKinnon in what appears to be a related civil suit filed in May. The suit states that Michael Hammersburg was a man killed in the crash, and Hammersburg, his wife, their daughter were passengers in the vehicle, according to the civil suit. A Billings man already serving prison time for assaulting a baby girl is now accused of committing a white-collar crime. Adam Paul Walker was charged earlier this week with criminal insurance fraud. Prosecutors with the Montana State Auditor's Office are alleging that Walker, sentenced to prison for aggravated assault, drastically overstated the value of several lawnmowers reportedly stolen to his insurance company. In July of 2023, Walker allegedly reported to the Billings Police Department that his pickup truck was stolen. Attached to the pickup truck was a trailer hauling his landscaping equipment. Walker then told the police the truck was parked in front of his home when theft occurred, according to the charging documents. Days later, the deputies with the Yellowstone County Sheriff's Office found the truck, but the trailer containing four lawnmowers was still missing. The Montana Standard reports that Walker submitted invoices and bills of sale for lawnmower to State Farm, court documents said, and who referred to the claim was CSI with the state auditor. Investigator with the CSI's financial abuse specialist team allegedly found several discrepancies with Walker's documentation. Investigator then compared the prices Walker noted for each of his mowers to similar models for sale online. He found the cost of each mower was an average of $6,600, court documents say, as opposed to the average of $21,700 that Walker claimed for each missing lawnmower. Earlier this month, Governor Greg Gianforte was on hand to launch a campaign calling for Montana to move to a flat income tax. Now, advocates of that proposal are going across the state to put arguments before an audience. KBZK reports that on Thursday, Mountain State's Policy Center held a town hall in Helena, prompting its Flat Fair Montana initiative. President and CEO Chris Cargill said it was the first of six scheduled around Montana for the next 4 months. Gianforte and MSPC have called for eliminating the top bracket and taxing all income at 4.7%. Cargill argues that lowering income taxes is a needed step to keep Montana's economic economy competitive with many nearby states, many of which have lower top rates. In its economic analysis of the flat tax proposal, MSPC estimated that eliminating the top bracket would reduce state revenues by about $210 million. KBOW News Time is 2:33.
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1: The Missoula Fire Department officials secured a four-year grant that helped to expand the capacity of the city's mobile support team operations up to 24 hours per day and has developed a sustainable model. On Wednesday, Missoula City Council unanimously approved the Substance Abuse and Mental Health Service Administration grant with $726,647 for the first year that allows for the mobile support team to secure more staffing data analysis to expand operations, among other uses. Montana Standard reports the mobile support team has responded to the mental health crisis calls with the goals of diverting people from jail or hospitals, instead of directing them into the hands of behavioral support and recovery specialists. Demand for the program has grown exponentially. Since it started 6 years ago, in 2020, MST responded to 101 calls for service. In 2025, responded to 3,130 calls, according to the fire department data. A new grant could help MST expand to operate more hours throughout the day, instead of just 10 a.m. to 5 p.m. Taking a look at our weather forecast today. Increasing cloudy skies and a high of 77, wind gusts around 30 miles an hour. Tonight, partly cloudy with a low of 36. Saturday, sunny and a high of 61. Sunday, cloudy with a high of 64. Currently here in the Mayan City, 76 degrees, sunny and windy. 77 in Phillipsburg, 78 in Ancona, 81 in Helena. With the information that you need, at 2:35, I'm Morgan Griffin. 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

0: Gomes back in Sal. You're listening to Butte's Hometown Station. Continue right on through here. 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
0: Welcome to your country music news. Well, October has been designated National Country Music Month, according to Senator Marsha Blackburn and Tim Kaine. They announced on Friday. Senate passed a resolution. Tennessee is the heart of country music, from its birthplace in Bristol to the Grand Ole Opry in Nashville, said Senator Blackburn. National Country Music Month, we honor the legendary Dolly Parton, whose iconic voice, songwriting, and showmanship inspired generations of performers and fans. Country music has always captured the spirit of our nation, our faith, our family, and our freedoms. It's my honor to lead this resolution recognizing the incredible legacy. Well, Cody Johnson has been announced as main stage performer for the Carolina Country Music Fest 2027. Cody Johnson will be performing on the Coors Banquet main stage. That will serve as his first appearance ever on CCMF. Johnson has earned many accolades, including 4 Academy Country Music Awards, 4 Country Music Association Awards, Country Music Television Artist of the Year, and so much more. CCMF 2027 will take place at the Myrtle Beach Boardwalk from June 10th through the 13th. And finally, more from the vault as country music legend Randy Travis is gearing up to put out his first album of original music in over 17 years called Same Old Way, which is set to release on November 13th. 12-song track list spans Randy's recording career from 1986 to 2013, and for one reason or another, simply cannot get formally released or release, or excuse me, formally cut or release on a different album. Randy and his wife, Mary, said the songs are from the vault, which means they are old songs from when Travis was still actively recording music, as opposed to being AI-assisted songs, which Travis had dabbled with before. This Bear Country Music News brought to you a service by Columbus Plaza and Highland View Manor.
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6: There's an old man in the foothills, and if he ain't dead, he's living there still. 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

0: 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Thanks for hanging out here on KBOW. A couple more songs before I sneak out of here. We do have a truck song coming up after the break, so stick around on KBOW.
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0: Let's Truck Around. Jordan Davis on your hometown station, just like that. Almost 3 o'clock. More great music ahead, including John Anderson, who I'm looking forward to after the break.
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0: Let's have a triple play headed right on towards the top of the hour. John Anderson right now with Straight Tequila Nights.

0: Helena to Dillon, from Missoula to Bozeman, you're tuned to the News Authority, KBOW Butte.
1: From ABC News, I'm Mike Dubosky. Iranian officials say they've presented a new deal to the U.S. that would reopen the Strait of Hormuz in 7 days.
2: But with President Trump taking a defiant tone about the conflict during his speech to the U.N. General Assembly this week.
3: Do I drive them into hell with no chance of survival and no hope of future greatness or generations?
2: It's unclear if the Trump administration would entertain the terms proposed by Iran, which include lifting the U.S. naval blockade, waiving oil sanctions, and observing a ceasefire that would include Lebanon.
1: ABC's Peter Haralambos. President Trump himself hosted Chinese President Xi Jinping at the White House this week. No firm policy came out of the meetings, though the two did talk about the war in Iran, according to the president. Mortgage rates continue to climb. The average 30-year fixed-rate mortgage now sits at 7.49%, up more than a full percent from a year ago and the highest since early 2024. That's not the only part of the economy that's on the rise.
4: Diesel prices are also at all-time highs. Some lawmakers want President Trump to ban the export of U.S. diesel to keep more supply here at home. But dozens of businesses, including some grocery store trade groups, have now signed a letter urging Trump not to do that, saying it will only lead to price increases in the long run.
1: ABC's Karen Hua. Diesel is used to ship goods across the country, including food. PepsiCo now says it's raising prices on some popular chips, including Doritos and Ruffles. And cities up and down the eastern seaboard are preparing for a major nor'easter that is expected to blow through this weekend in New York City.
5: We have debris trains, trucks, chainsaws ready to go. So if and when that happens, we will be ready to deal with it promptly and effectively.
1: MTA Chair and CEO Jano Lieber. 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
1: In New Jersey, Lieutenant Governor Dale Caldwell has resigned after an investigation into alleged sexual harassment of staffers. Governor Mikey Sherrill speaking this afternoon.
10: As a former federal prosecutor, I wanted to make sure everyone was treated fairly and justly. This investigation was thorough and it was impartial.
1: Caldwell denies the allegations. Police are still on the hunt for a gunman who opened fire outside a Houston area high school this morning, killing a student there. Houston Police Chief Noe Diaz.
11: A grandmother shouldn't be on the side of the street here grieving for her child, for a grandchild. The mom is beside herself. It's alarming and it shocks the conscience. And we, as police agencies, work towards keeping this community safe.
1: Authorities say there was never a threat to those inside the school building. Parisians took to the streets today to welcome Pope Leo on his first official papal visit to France. Earlier today, the Pope toured the newly refurbished Notre Dame Cathedral and gave a speech at UNESCO World Headquarters about artificial intelligence.
12: Although such systems can correlate data, they cannot answer questions that concern the meaning of human life, which is rooted in lived experience.
1: Pope Leo has several times remarked on the threat posed by generative artificial intelligence, something that's put him at odds with some tech leaders. I'm Mike Dubosky, ABC News.
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15: Good afternoon, everyone. That was ABC News at the top of the hour here on KBOW. Yes, I don't sound like Morgan. That's because he stepped away from the microphone, and I thought I would just play, you know, try to take his place. No one could ever take his place. Anyway, I digress. Let's take a quick look at our local weather. I'll be with you folks for the rest of the afternoon and the evening. We have Butte High at Sentinel tonight, so Morgan's actually heading over to Missoula. It is 76 degrees and sunny right now in the mining city. If you've been out and about, then you know how just truly glorious it is. The sun is super warm. It feels like it's 78 to 13 mile per hour wind, a little bit gusty there, but otherwise it's just, you couldn't ask for a more picture perfect day. Phillipsburg is also in the 70s. Helena is actually peaking at 80, and Anaconda is at 84. And right now, we've got Jason Aldean and Miranda Lambert up. Drowns the Whiskey here on KBOW.

0: And that was Ella Langley with Choosing Texas here on KBOW as we just kind of make it through our beautiful Friday afternoon.
1: Every day, courts make decisions that shape the lives of Montana families. From child custody to employment and property disputes, politics has no place in that. That's why we need CI-132. It requires that judicial elections remain nonpartisan, because there's no Republican or Democrat way to decide those cases, just the law. Unfortunately, politicians recently passed a new law letting political parties contribute nearly $90,000 to Montana judges. Money runs politics. It shouldn't run our courts. That's why 132 is backed by 9 retired members of the Montana Supreme Court and dozens of retired district court judges and sheriffs, because they know firsthand that judges should be elected based on their record and qualifications, not politics. Vote yes on 132. Paid for by Montanans for Nonpartisan Courts. Kellen Alger, Treasurer, P.O. Box 87, Helena, Montana, 59624.
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0: Parker McCollum with Handle on You. I hope everybody's having a handle on their life today and enjoying this beautiful, not so autumnal, more kind of, summery weather. It is very glorious if you get a chance to get out. And Butte High is going up against Sentinel tonight. They're up in Missoula as we speak, probably tossing the ball around and getting themselves ready. Morgan will be going up there. Of course, we'll be bringing you all the highlights and also the game here on KBOW. And that is as a service of Sportsman of the Year.
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0: That was Blake Shelton closing out that little music spree there we got going on KBOW. 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
4: There should be a difference between judges and politicians. Because politicians make promises, judges should follow the law. I'm Judge Amy Eddy, and for the past decade, I've presided over 10,000 cases from all across Montana. Families in crisis, serious criminal trials, cases involving our constitutional rights and freedoms. My job has always been simple. Follow the facts and the law. It doesn't matter who you are or how much money you have. Everyone should be treated fairly. 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People who just want a fair, impartial judge in the courtroom. 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On the Supreme Court, I'll protect our freedoms, guard our constitutional rights, and keep politics out of the courtroom. I'm Judge Amy Eddy, and I'd be honored to earn your vote for Montana Supreme Court.
5: Paid for by Judge Amy Eddy for Montana Supreme Court, P.O. Box 1503, Kalispell, Montana, 59903, nonpartisan.
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1: Good afternoon, everyone. With the information you need at 3:30, I'm Catherine Manns. The news this hour is being brought to you as a service of Monteriers. National Forensic Science Week is shining a spotlight on the science behind criminal investigations. The week began this past Sunday and runs through tomorrow. NBC Montana reports that in Missoula, the state's main forensic laboratory, it uses everything from DNA and toxicology testing to firearms and fingerprint analysis to help investigators piece together cases. Forensic Science Week was created to recognize the work being done in forensic laboratories across the country. In Montana, that work takes place at two state facilities, including the lab in Missoula and the other is in Billings. The lab handles thousands of cases each year, examining evidence ranging in from suspected drugs and DNA to firearms and toxicology samples. In other news, a 21-year-old man was injured in an early morning shooting today in the West End neighborhood of Billings, the Billings Police Department said. And police said that officers were dispatched to a verbal disturbance in the 3300 block of Rivoli Place. And while en route, the disturbance turned physical. When they arrived, they found a 21-year-old man with a gunshot wound. The man was transported to a local hospital, police said. Detectives are actively investigating the shooting and said there's no threat to the public related to it. Officers were at the scene of the shooting for more than 6 hours today investigating, and MTN News was told that they were dusting nearby cars for fingerprints. People will soon have access to Missoula's temporary safe outdoor space, or TSOS, again, but this time the program will be under the Poverello Center's, or POV, leadership since the Hope Rescue Mission wound down its operations. KPAX reports that after a two-month closure, TSOS will soon start a new chapter of helping people transition out of homelessness and into housing. Formerly managed by United Way of Missoula County and Hope Rescue Mission, the POV now plans to build upon their foundation. The POV is partnering with Missoula County for operations at TSOS, which is located on county-owned land at Mullen Road and Broadway. Missoula TSOS will offer regular meetings with a case manager or advisor and connections to an abundance of resources. Chris Lounsbury, Missoula County's chief administrative officer, said the site will now offer renovated bathroom facilities from the former Johnson Street shelter. Some guidelines are still being worked out ahead of the target reopening date of November 1st. Missoula County will help fund the program for the next 2 years, but the Poverello Center is also committed to finding other streams of revenue. The two-year $800,000 agreement with the Poverello Center will be funded through the repayment of mental health funding the county loaned to Western Montana Mental Health Center in 2023. It was stated in a Missoula County press release today. KBOW News Time is now 3:33.
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1: An iconic marquee is lighting up the night sky in Anaconda for the first time in decades. NBC Montana reports that the Washoe Theater celebrated its 90th anniversary last night with a big party featuring a showing of the 1936 film The Texas Rangers. That's the first movie shown at the theater 90 years to the day from yesterday. The party at the Washoe on Thursday also featured a raffle and free popcorn, soda, and cake. And of course, the full relighting of the Washoe's marquee for the first time since the 1970s. Around 300 people showed up to the festivities in support of the Independent Theater, and Washoe Theater owner Jerry Lussie couldn't be more grateful for the outpouring of love. The marquee will light up nightly before movies are shown, during the first 15 minutes of films, and after the end credits roll. Ben McNeely of Lights in the Night Neon was tasked with restoring the bright fixture in downtown Anaconda and told NBC Montana he's delighted with the final product. I'm going to have to go and take a look at that, actually. It is wonderful theater. 76 degrees, partly sunny in the mining city, 18 mile per hour winds. So really, a pretty picture-perfect day out there. Some clouds coming in tonight with a low around 36, but nothing really to be concerned about. With the information you need at 3:35, I'm Catherine Manns. The news this hour has been brought to you as a service of Monteriers. You're now up to date on Butte's hometown station, KBOW. Lady A, need you now.

0: Tanya Tucker with One Love at a Time here on KBOW. And we have your time capsule coming up in just a moment.
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0: Today is Friday, September 25th. It's the 268th day of the year. Today is National One-Hit Wonder Day. There are 91 days until Christmas, folks. In 1513, Spanish explorer Vasco Núñez de Balboa crossed the Isthmus of Panama and sighted the Pacific Ocean. In 1789, the first United States Congress adopted 12 amendments to the Constitution and sent them to the states for ratification. 10 of the amendments became the Bill of Rights. In 1956, the first transatlantic telephone cable officially went into service with a three-way ceremonial call between New York, Ottawa, and London. On September 25th, 1957, 9 black students who had been forced to withdraw from Central High School in Little Rock, Arkansas because of unruly white crowds were escorted to class by members of the U.S. Army's 101st Airborne Division and the National Guard. In 2005, in the presence of disarmament observers, the Irish Republican Army decommissioned its arsenal of weapons, officially ending a 36-year armed campaign for a unified Irish state. And in 2012, President Barack Obama, speaking to the UN General Assembly, pledged U.S. support for Syrians trying to oust President Bashar Assad, calling him a quote-unquote dictator who massacres his own people. In 2018, Bill Cosby was sentenced to 3 to 10 years in prison for drugging and molesting a woman at his suburban Philadelphia home. On September 25th, these are some birthdays of note. Polka band leader Jimmy Sturr is 85. Actor Josh Taylor, Days of Our Lives, and Valerie's Family is 83. Actor Mimi Kennedy, Dharma and Greg is 78. The League of Extraordinary Gentlemen actor Benjamin Button is 60. That's actor Fleming. Actor Catherine Zeta-Jones is 57 today. And that was your time capsule here on KBOW. Fix What You Didn't Break. Up next, Nate Smith.

0: That was John Morgan with Kid Myself on KBOW as we head to the top of the hour on KBOW.
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0: Good afternoon, Colter Brown here on the Northern Ag Network with today's top ag headlines. Well, increased beef imports have not lowered retail ground beef prices for consumers. That's according to new analysis from the American Farm Bureau that tracked grocery store data across the U.S. Since beef started being imported with the reduced tariff rate, prices have dropped only slightly, going from an average of $7.29 a pound to $7.13. That's a 2% drop. However, cattle prices have fallen roughly $300 to $400 a head since the end of June. Farm Bureau is urging the White House to reinstate the tariff and allow ranchers the opportunity to respond to market signals without government interference. Well, President Trump says the U.S. is working on a potential deal to purchase potash from Belarus at a lower price, but Belarusian officials say the country does not have the volume to supply the U.S. The U.S. imports about 86% of its potash needs. Another major concern is sulfur prices, now north of $1,000 a ton, with both sulfur and nitrogen values forced higher because of the inability to get product through the Strait of Hormuz.
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0: Judging by the USDA cattle inventory report, it looks like we've reached a point of stabilization in U.S. cow numbers. And Cattle Facts analyst Holden Ramey told me they do see this cow herd growing over the next year, but with headwinds like input costs, political risk, drought, and memories of the last cycle, it's likely to be a very slow rebuild.
3: If you look here over the last 2 months, you've seen heifers making up a smaller percentage of that feeder and calf supply. So I do think that is a sign that you're seeing some limited expansion. It's slow. We do expect to see some expansion in the cow herd as we go forward, but it's going to be completely different than last cycle. Last cycle, we made more of a V bottom. We made the low in the cow number and then built right back out of there. This time, it's going to be much more of a U-shaped bottom.
0: That's it for today's Ag Headlines. I'm Colter Brown, Northern Ag Network.
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7: From ABC News, I'm Mike Dubusky. Iran's foreign minister says his country will reopen the Strait of Hormuz if the U.S. agrees to a number of measures, including an end to the naval blockade. It comes as the conflict around that crucial waterway continues to drive up prices.
8: There were some glimmers of hope yesterday. About 60 commercial ships traversed the Strait of Hormuz, according to a U.S. official, most of them coordinating their movements with the U.S. military. That's the highest volume of crude oil to go through that critical waterway since July, but experts say it would need to be sustained for months to bring prices down. Meantime, mortgage rates just passed 7%, their highest since January of last year, driven up in part due to concerns about inflation tied to that war and the size of the federal debt.
7: ABC's Jay O'Brien. The Supreme Court is allowing the Trump administration to use Social Security data to upgrade a federal database in an effort to identify non-citizens and ineligible voters, despite concerns about its reliability.
9: The justices, in a 6-3 ruling, allowed the Department of Homeland Security to use a massive federal database to screen voter records for non-citizens. The ruling is a win for President Donald Trump, who sought to increase the federal government's role in the midterm elections, but previously faced roadblocks from the Supreme Court. The ruling comes less than 2 weeks after the Supreme Court blocked Trump's effort to place restrictions on mail-in voting. Peter Harlamus, ABC News.
7: A major nor'easter is expected to blow through much of the Mid-Atlantic and New England area this weekend. ABC's Sophie Flay has more.
10: In New Jersey, roads already flooded along the coast.
5: Lifeguards warning people, stay out of the water.
10: That's obviously not safe to swim at all.
5: Downpours in Virginia triggering flash flooding Wednesday. Drivers stranded in Norfolk.
7: States of emergency are going into effect across New York and New Jersey right now, where events like this weekend's Global Citizen Festival have been canceled. You're listening to ABC News.
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7: Police in Jackson, Mississippi now say Tasia Fortune was killed in an apparent drug dispute before her body was hung from a tree in a staged lynching this summer. Two men are in custody in connection with the incident. A third has a warrant out for his arrest. An appeals court has denied an attempt by Anthropic to get its supply chain risk designation dropped. In a separate but related lawsuit, a federal judge ruled against that government designation, which was made after Anthropic said its artificial intelligence couldn't be used in certain warfare applications. That ruling is still in effect. Speaking of AI, one CEO is out of a job because of the technology. ABC's Jim Ryan.
17: Last month, President Trump declared the renaming of Canada's Lake Ontario to Lake America. 2 weeks ago, Jane Smith posted an AI-generated picture of herself and three family members wearing Lake America sweatshirts, not as a political statement.
18: We were kind of poking fun at the fact that one of the Great Lakes' names were getting changed.
17: Smith's employer, Family First Credit Union, didn't get the joke, and she's been fired, telling ABC 12 in Flint, Michigan.
18: AI can be dangerous in the fact that it can make people think something's real that's not.
17: Jim Ryan, ABC News.
7: And U2 is celebrating 50 years of music today. The Irish rock band returning to Mount Temple Comprehensive School in Dublin for a quick 30-minute concert. The band's latest album also features a duet between Bono and the late Dolly Parton. I'm Mike Dubusky, ABC News.
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20: Good afternoon. That was ABC News at the top of the hour here on KBOW. And if you're wondering why you're hearing my voice, because Morgan is heading to Missoula for the Butte High Sentinel game, which we're going to be broadcasting tonight. 76 degrees, partly sunny, a bit windy out there. It's kicked up to 16 miles per hour right now in the mining city. Some of our other areas are also still in the 70s. Phillipsburg, 74. Anaconda, 85. My goodness, kind of toasty over there. Deer Lodge is at 77, but anyway, we are still expecting some sunshine throughout the rest of the afternoon, partly cloudy tonight with low around 36. Things start getting a little brisker over the weekend, and we will have, of course, a more extensive weather forecast later in the program. After all, the bars are closed. 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
1: There should be a difference between judges and politicians. Because politicians make promises. Judges should follow the law. I'm Judge Amy Eddy, and for the past decade, I've presided over 10,000 cases from all across Montana. Families in crisis, serious criminal trials, cases involving our constitutional rights and freedoms. My job has always been simple. Follow the facts and the law. 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Everyone should be treated fairly. 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People who just want a fair, impartial judge in the courtroom. That's the way I serve now. On the Supreme Court, I'll protect our freedoms, guard our constitutional rights, and keep politics out of the courtroom. I'm Judge Amy Eddy, and I'd be honored to earn your vote for Montana Supreme Court.
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0: That was Clay Walker with Hypnotize the Moon, which is out and about. I'll be following a moon shadow this evening. If you're out and about, or maybe you're recreating, you should look up in the sky. It's pretty spectacular. That's my story, and I'm sticking to it. I do love a full moon, and we've got one tonight here in the mining city and other parts. Anyway, more music after these messages.
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1: Good afternoon. With the information you need at 4:30, I'm Catherine Manns. The news this hour is being brought to you as a service of Hoyle Jewelry. The Montana Supreme Court reversed its course on the Butte Data Center ballot initiative. It vacated an injunction that would have placed a data center initiative on Butte's general election ballot. The court said it would not have granted the injunction had it known ballots had already been printed, mailed, and returned. KXLF reports that in the initial ruling, if you recall, the Montana Supreme Court briefly ordered the county to put the grassroots citizen initiative on the November ballot. 2 days later, there was a reversal, and the High Court canceled its own order. Their reasoning was that the Butte Silver Bow Elections Office had already printed and mailed out the official general election ballots to voters. The current status, as it sits, according to the Montana Free Press, the court decided that trying to change active ballots already in transit would cause too much disruption, leaving the measure off the upcoming ballot. John Meyer, the attorney representing 406 People First, said in a text message that the group is now asking the Montana Supreme Court to reconsider. National Forensic Science Week has been shining a light on the science behind criminal investigations. The week began this past Sunday and runs through tomorrow. NBC Montana reports that in Missoula, the state's main forensic laboratory uses everything from DNA and toxicology testing to firearms and fingerprint analysis to help investigators piece together cases. Forensic Science Week was created to recognize the work being done in forensic laboratories across the country. In Montana, that work takes place at two state facilities, including the laboratory in Missoula. The other facility is in Billings. The labs handle thousands of cases each year, examining evidence ranging from suspected drugs and DNA to firearms and toxicology samples. And in other news, people will soon have access to Missoula's Temporary Safe Outdoor Space, or TSOS again. But this time, the program will be under Poverello, the Poverello Center's, or POV, leadership, since the Hope Rescue Mission wound down its operations. KPAX reports that after a two-month closure, TSOS will soon start a new chapter of helping people transition out of homelessness and into housing. Formerly managed by the United Way of Missoula County and Hope Rescue Mission, the POV now plans to build upon their foundation. The POV is partnering with Missoula County for operations at TSOS, which is located on county owned land at Mullen Road and Broadway. Missoula TSOS will offer regular meetings with a case manager or advisor and connections to an abundance of resources. Chris Lounsbury, Missoula County's chief administrative officer, said the site will now offer renovated bathroom facilities from the former Johnson Street shelter. Some guidelines are still being worked out ahead of the targeted reopening date of November 1st. Missoula County will help fund the program for the next 2 years, but the Poverello Center is already committed to finding other streams of revenue. The two-year, $800,000 agreement with the Poverello Center will be funded through the repayment of mental health funding the county loaned to Western Montana Mental Health Center in 2023, stated in a Missoula County press release. KBOW News Time is now 4:33.

An iconic marquee is lighting up the night sky in Anaconda for the first time in decades. NBC Montana reports that the Washoe celebrated its 90th anniversary last night with a big party featuring a showing of the 1936 film The Texas Rangers. That's the first movie shown at the theater, 90 years to the day from yesterday. The party at the Washoe Theater yesterday also featured a raffle, free popcorn, soda, cake, and of course the full relighting of the Washoe's marquee for the first time since the 1970s. Around 300 people showed up to the festivities in support of the independent theater, and Washoe Theater owner Jerry Lussie, couldn't be more grateful for the outpouring of love. The marquee will light up nightly before movies are shown, during the first 15 minutes of films, and after the end credits roll. It's always nice to see. I worked at a theater in Rosendale, New York, that was resurrected from the kind of Stone Age. It had been around since the 1930s. Yeah, late 30s. Anyway, went out kind of dysfunctional in the 70s, and then they brought it back to life when I was living back in the Hudson Valley in New York in the last 15 years. About 20 years ago, actually, I guess, is when they started renovating it. And now it's quite active. Anyhow, I digress. 77 degrees, partly sunny and windy in the mining city. 17 mile per hour winds. We'll have a full and updated weather forecast in about an hour. But right now, we have Sam Hunt with Outskirts on KBOW.

0: sinners.
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2: Time for Afternoon Road Report right here in hometown stations. A little bit of high winds for the next couple days, but really no precipitation to speak about. In terms of road construction, just what we have been seeing. Top of Homestake Pass, at rest area is still closed for maintenance and electrical work. Burlington Street Bridge is closed over the I-90 corridor here in the Butte area. And, of course, that does affect with the median crossover on I-90 as well. In terms of Home Streets of Butte, Centennial Avenue, that work is continuing all the way through December. Looks like Montana Highway 91 still closed over the Big Hole River. And the Intermittent Lane and Shoulder Closures on I-15 from Dillon through the Idaho border as well. 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

0: Cole Swindell, you should be here. Where should you be? You should just be here on KBOW. We are here for you. This evening we will be broadcasting the Butte High against the Sentinel game at 7 p.m. Morgan was heading over to Missoula a little while ago. That's why I came in. You've been hearing my voice for the last almost 2 hours, I guess. Anyhow, that's brought to you on KBOW as a service of the Sportsman of the Year.
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0: That was ABC News at the top of the hour here on KBOW. 77 degrees, partly sunny and windy in the mining city, and we will have a more extended forecast with Jeff coming up in just a few moments. But right now, it is... Here's Colton with today's Ag News, brought to you from the Northern Ag Network. Actually, it's the market news. There you go.
1: For today's market news summary here on the Northern Ag Network, I'm Colton Young. Going to turn out to be an end to a positive trade week for the cattle markets. We've seen a pretty decent rally about 3 days in the week. Of course, the markets did add several dollars here at the end of the week on Friday. October feeders up 317 today at 334.92. November feeders, they added 390 up to 331.97. October live cattle, the only red ink, down 20 cents at 218.87. But December added $1.05 to 222.15. The big news in the market at the end of the week was the reopening of another southern port in New Mexico, but that didn't have any bit of an effect on the markets whatsoever today. Fundamentals, they did come in higher for the week. Still waiting on some cash cattle activity to take place this afternoon. Live cattle trading anywhere from 220, some asking prices at 228. That's mostly steady with last week. Dress cattle steady, maybe a few dollars back at 345. Choice cutouts, they added nearly $2 on Friday, up to $3.78.
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1: And over in the grain markets, after seeing little news come from President Trump and President Xi's meetings on Thursday, the contracts didn't really have a lot of fundamental support to trade on. December corn futures, though, they were able to tack on around a penny up to 528 and a quarter with some early harvest pressure due to precipitation in the forecast over the Corn Belt this weekend. March corn was able to add a half of a cent up to 542. Over in the soybeans, we did see the November contract climb a penny up to 1319. January, a half cent higher at 1332. As for the wheat markets, it was all red ink for the day. December, Kansas City, hard red winter wheat down a nickel at 762. Spring wheat in December, it dropped 6¾ cents down to 713, with March off 7½ cents at 733. For the Northern Ag Network, I'm Colton Young.
4: It's time now for your afternoon financial report. I'm Ken Adelblue, Northern News Network. President Donald Trump is threatening a 50% tax on all imports from the European Union, as well as a 25% tariff on smartphones, unless the products are made in America. The threats were delivered over social media on Friday. They reflect Trump's ability to disrupt the global economy with a burst of typing, as well as the reality that his tariffs aren't producing the sufficient trade deals he's seeking or the return of domestic manufacturing he's promised to voters. House Republicans were jubilant after muscling through President Donald Trump's big, beautiful tax and immigration package by a single vote. But across the Capitol, senators were more cautious. Senate Majority Leader John Thune can afford to lose three Republican senators and still pass the bill. And there are more than that right now who have problems with it. Like the House, he will have to balance the concerns from moderate and conservative members of his conference. I'll be back with the markets recap after the break.
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4: Let's take a look at the markets. The S&P was down, ending the day at just under 5,803, a drop of 0.67%. The Dow also dropped 256 points, ending at 41,603. And the NASDAQ closed at 18,737, down nearly 189 points, or right at 1%. Crude oil prices fell, but the closing value was not listed. Meanwhile, gold fell $20 to $3,293.50 per ounce. And finally, silver down 0.33 cents per ounce, closing at $33. A reminder that the markets will take the day off on Monday in celebration of the Memorial Day holiday. Those are your afternoon financials. I'm Ken Edelblue, Northern News Network.
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1: 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Try Unstoppable's laundry set boosters for as low as $5. Thanks to the best single season turnaround in WNBA history, the Dallas Wings are headed to the playoffs. 1 year ago, they finished 10-34, tied for the league's worst record. Into the postseason for the first time since 2023, first-year head coach Jose Fernandez knows this is extremely special.
2: To have a 17-game turnaround, an incredible staff, incredible people in that locker room, and excited about, you know, our time here to get getting into the playoffs. 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
1: The Wings finished the regular season winning 3 of 4 games after the World Cup break and opened their playoff run Sunday at Golden State. With Today in Women's Sports, I'm Amy Lawrence on Westwood One.
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8: Time for the score on KBOW, brought to you as serviced by CCCS of Butte. On the local side of sports, we are going to start with Washington Grizzlies Stadium, as Montana Grizzlies are celebrating the 40th anniversary of the stadium. And they're calling all former football players to reunite at the mecca of FCS football for reunion weekend, a couple weeks on October 17th when the Grizz take on Idaho. The reunion is spearheaded by the Grizzly Football Player Association, which is a whole weekend of activities celebrating the Grizz Football Brotherhood. That includes on that Saturday when former players are invited to attend the GFPA's official tailgate party located out at Washington Grizzly Stadium starting at 11. Players who register will also receive 2 complimentary tickets to the Idaho game to cheer on the Grizz against the Vandals from the stands. Well, there is a huge matchup in Idaho tomorrow as Montana Tech's program record rise reached another height as they climbed all the way up to number 2. Latest NAIA football coaches top 25 poll. That was after a whipping Southern Oregon 58-10 on Saturday. It's the highest a Tech has ever climbed. Now, Ordiggers 4-0 received 4 first place votes and are preparing for a massive showdown against the College of Idaho, coming in ranked number 3, received just 1 first place nod. College of Idaho is a team that knocked out the Ordiggers from the playoffs just last year, and Tech is looking for revenge. Kickoff is at noon, and you find that on KBOW. If you're needing football tonight, of course, high school sports has Butte High at Missoula Sentinel, actually at Washington Grizzlies Stadium. That'll be at 7 p.m., and you can find that on KBOW. Central is at Corvallis at 7 p.m. You can find that on Copper. Back with the national side right after this.
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8: Well, let's start in the NFL, as it was a heartbreaker again for the Pack as they fall to 1-2 on the season Thursday Night Football, and they're losers of 7 of their last 8 games. Michael Penix Jr. returned and led the Falcons just about 10 months after an ACL injury to a huge win 35-14 at Lambeau. That's definitely leaving Green Bay looking for answers anywhere and everywhere. Speaking of the NFL, field experts for the NFL and the NFL Players Association have been in Brazil for days to monitor the playing surface at the Maracanã Stadium. NFLPA Executive Director J.C. Treader said in a lengthy statement today. Dallas Cowboys and Baltimore Ravens are playing Sunday in the NFL's first game in Rio de Janeiro. Cowboys and Ravens both flew to Brazil on Thursday evening and are practicing there this afternoon. Teams will get their first look at the stadium's playing surface on Saturday when they conduct walkthroughs. Now, big news is that Manchester City is expected to be found guilty of the vast majority of charges of financial breaches in their legal case with Premier League Soccer, a source confirmed to ESPN. In a statement, City denied the guilty verdicts and said the process remains ongoing. When contacted by ESPN today, Premier League said they would not comment on private and confidential process. The Athletic first reported today City had been found guilty on all but one of 115 charges by an independent panel. One source told ESPN, City sought an injunction today to block initial reporting of the verdict. City strongly denied its case when approached by ESPN. It is expected that City, should they face anything from a fine, points deduction, or expulsion from the Premier League by way of punishment, will appeal any guilty verdict. A statement issued by City on Friday said the Premier League process remains ongoing, with significant elements to be completed and subject to strict confidentiality. As such, Manchester City FC's position remains consistent with the club's statement of February 2023. Premier League announced the charges against City all the way back then, following a four-year investigation. So this has been ongoing for 7 years. And there has been our score for today, brought to you in service by CCCS of Butte on KBOW.
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10: We got a cold front set to pass through overnight tonight, already creating some windy conditions around here. It really presses through overnight tonight. I'm expecting wind gusts anywhere in the neighborhood of 20 to 30 miles per hour. Now, much cooler as we head into this weekend, looking drier too. Now, as we go through Sunday night into Monday, maybe a little bit of light shower activity. I'm going to say about 40% of the area should get at least a little sprinkle as we go into a Monday. Most of the rain's going to be off to the east of us in a big cold front coming across the nation. Now it'll pull our winds northwest to southeast and cool us down a little bit, but high pressure is going to keep us high and dry for most of next week. Looking ahead towards a Friday now, we do get another cold front in capable of lowering that snow level here and getting a little dusting on the peaks by the time we get into Friday, but not looking at much moisture here in the valleys, unfortunately, which is too bad because we could use it. All right, across the Midwest here, we got some storms. If you have travel plans that way, and all along the East Coast, some pretty windy, choppy conditions along that low that's going to stay parked there most of the weekend if you got travel plans that way. It's going to dry out across the west and cool down around the northwest, but the heat's still across the desert southwest. We'll take a look at our latest numbers coming your way next.
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10: Mostly cloudy here in Anaconda tonight, 37, maybe a sprinkle along this cold front, 60 for our high temperature on Saturday, mainly cloudy for Sunday at 65. Now, partly cloudy skies into Monday after some morning showers, 67, sunshine by Tuesday and 68 late. I'm going to go for 70 Wednesday and then partly cloudy in upper 60s again as we head into Thursday. And then for Friday of next week, it will be cooler. Partly to mostly cloudy, 59, and maybe a spotty shower, hopefully, by the afternoon. And then for Deer Lodge, 35 overnight tonight. Gusty winds as that cold front slides in, and a little bit breezy as we head into Saturday. That brings in a cooler air mass, knocks our numbers down about 20 degrees. Low 60s for us, will be in the mid-60s again on Sunday. And then sunshine in upper 60s again Monday and Tuesday. Wednesday, also in the upper 60s, mostly sunny Thursday. Pretty much the same deal. We'll cool down to the 50s by next Friday and have just a couple of spotty showers. Now for Whitehall tonight, a chance of maybe a thunderstorm along this cold front. 23-mile-an-hour wind gusts at times this evening. As we go overnight tonight, wind gusts as high as 45 miles per hour at times. That brings in the cooler air, 66 for us on Saturday. Mostly cloudy in the upper 60s on Sunday. We get into Monday, things settle down, mostly sunny in upper 60s, and then low 70s for us Tuesday, Wednesday, featuring 70s as well as Thursday. All righty, here in Butte, windy and cooler tonight, 36 for the overnight low with wind gusts up to about 35. Now, going into Sunday, will be mostly cloudy, 63. Hopefully, we'll get a little rain in here Sunday night into Monday morning with overnight lows in the upper 30s. Partly cloudy for us on Monday, and then sunshine with 67, upper 60 source on Wednesday. And then for Thursday, partly cloudy with upper 60s, cooler Friday with 50s and a few light showers. I'm meteorologist Jeff Womack. That's the KBOW Copper 94 weather.
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0: Good afternoon. With the information you need at 5:30, I'm Catherine Manns. The news this hour is being brought to you as a service of Welker Chiropractic. Well, in a surprise decision, the Montana Supreme Court reversed course on the Butte Data Center ballot initiative. The Montana Supreme Court vacated an injunction that would have placed a data center initiative on the Butte's general election ballot. The court said it would not have granted the injunction if it had known ballots had already been printed, mailed, and returned. KXLF reports that in the initial ruling, the Montana Supreme Court briefly ordered the county to put the grassroots citizen initiative on the November ballot. Just 2 days later, they reversed their decision and canceling it their own order. The reasoning, again, was the Butte Silver Bow Election Office had already printed and mailed out the official general election ballots to voters. The current status, according to the Montana Free Press, the court decided that trying to change the active ballots already in transit would cause too much disruption, leaving the measure off the upcoming ballot. John Meyer, the attorney representing 406 People First, said in a text message that the group is now asking the Montana Supreme Court to reconsider their reconsideration. Tuesday, the Capitol Complex Advisory Council unanimously voted to replace the 15-foot, 2,200-pound statue known as Montana rather than refurbish her. She was removed, if you recall, from the Capitol Dome in early August. KTVH reports that it's a lot of rust deterioration over time, a lot of corrosion. It's also led to some cracking of certain joints. So said Russ Catherman with the Montana Department of Administration, Architecture, and Engineering Division. The goals are to improve the statues and dome structural stability, find a long-lasting weather-resistant option, achieve the highest quality craftsmanship possible, and match the copper appearance. After evaluation by metalwork preservationists and historic architects, two options were available: refurbish or replace. The council's decision to replace means that all the goals are met, and they will use scans and molds to make a new Montana to call the Capitol Dome home for the next 100 years or so. People will soon have access to Missoula's Temporary Safe Outdoor Space, or TSOS, again, but this time the program will be under the Poverello Center's POV leadership since Hope Rescue Mission wound down its operations. KPAX reports that after a two-month closure, TSOS will soon start a new chapter of helping people transition out of homelessness and into housing. Formerly managed by the United Way of Missoula County and Hope Rescue Mission, the POV now plans to build upon their foundation. They're partnering with Missoula County for operations at TSOS, which is located on county-owned land at Mullen Road and Broadway. Missoula TSOS will offer regular meetings with a case manager or advisor and connections to an abundance of resources. Chris Lounsbury, Missoula County's chief administrative officer, said the site will now offer renovated bathroom facilities from the former Johnson Street shelter. Some guidelines are still being worked out ahead of the target reopening date of November 1st, and Missoula County will help fund the program for the next 2 years, but the Poverello Center is already committed to finding another stream of revenue. The two-year $800,000 agreement with the Poverello Center will be funded through the repayment of mental health funding that the county loaned to Western Montana Mental Health Center in 2023, so said a press release from Missoula County. KBOW News Time is now 5:33.
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0: A Helena tattoo shop is using small but powerful symbols to promote suicide awareness and mental health advocacy during National Suicide Prevention Month. KTVH reports that Divine Piercing and Body Art hosted a discounted semicolon tattoo event today, with all proceeds going to NAMI, the National Alliance on Mental Illness. All of the shop's artists participated, offering more than 70 designs for customers to choose from. The semicolon has become a universal symbol for suicide awareness and mental health advocacy. For some, it represents their own struggles. For others, it honors loved ones lost or supports friends still fighting. The semicolon tattoo symbolizes that your story isn't over, tattoo artist Heather Ditch said. This is the third year Divine has hosted the event, but the first year donations are benefiting NAMI. Organizers say the goal goes beyond tattoos. They hope the event encourages more open conversations about mental health and reminds people they're not alone. If you or someone you know is struggling, call or text 988 to reach the Suicide and Crisis Lifeline. Okay, 75 degrees, partly sunny and windy in the mining city. And, of course, Jeff just gave us the what for with regard to some cold fronts coming in our way. But in the meantime, this theme, you have the information you need at 5:35. I'm Catherine Manns. The news this hour has been brought to you as a service of Welker Chiropractic. You're now up to date on Butte's hometown station, KBOW. And in about an hour and a half, we will have the opening for the Butte High and Sentinel game. Starts at 7 p.m. here on KBOW, brought to you by the Sportsman of the Air. Right now, Keith Urban, Days Go By.

0: Creedence Clearwater Revival was actually found by me in the Classics Hour section. It's a 1971 song that does have its roots in folk and country crossovers. A little folk country rockish, but there you go. I found it here. You heard it on KBOW.
1: 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County fairs, farmers markets, rodeos, concerts in the park, weekend road trips. That's why Harrington Bottling Company is proud to bottle and distribute the beverages that help keep Montana refreshed, one community at a time. Whether it's an ice cold Pepsi at the fair, a Gatorade after the game, or Montana treasure water on your next adventure. Here's to an unforgettable Montana summer. 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

0: Landslide, the Chicks version. Of course, that is a remake, a countrified remake of a Stevie Nicks song. Well, Fleetwood Mac. There you go. Here on KBOW. There's so much crossover. It's very interesting. I find it fascinating. I might have to do a show on the songs that you've heard in another genre, and now you're hearing it on country, because it will happen more often than you think. Here on KBOW. All right, putting that in the hopper.
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